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0: It's one of the biggest matches in the Women's Super League.
1: Shaw wins the header, it drops into the net. When Manchester City score, inevitably, it's Bonnie Shaw.
2: Russo driving through, right-footed effort, what a finish from Alessia Russo.
0: We're at the Etihad Stadium as champions Manchester City take on a struggling Arsenal in what has been a difficult week for the club.
3: We have been training like normal. We are doing what we can affect. We haven't changed anything. We are just keep on doing everything that we are normally doing.
0: And can Max Verstappen mount a late charge in the F1 title race?
4: It's a really nice one, you know, after the year that we've had and the progression that we've made. So, I'm incredibly proud of everyone. And, it's just super nice to win here.
0: More from the Bahrain Grand Prix on Sports World after the BBC News.
5: I'm Debbie Russ with the BBC News. Polls have opened in Brazil's presidential election, which could see the 80-year-old left-wing leader Luiz Inácio Lula da Silva elected for a second consecutive term and a fourth overall. His main challenger is Flávio Bolsonaro, the son of the jailed far-right former president Jair. Polls suggest the race is tight and will likely go to a runoff. The BBC's Daniel Galas is following developments.
6: There's a huge rejection of both candidates because Lula and the Bolsonaro family have faced each other in the past. And this is the big polarizing story in Brazil for the past 10 years. Lula tends to tackle more economic aspects like social welfare. So a lot of focus in economic well-being for low-income families. Flávio Bolsonaro, on the other hand, is trying to tackle more security issues, public security issues, promising to build big prisons and tackling crime and being very heavy-handed on crime. So very distinct policies. Almost in every area, they disagree in very polarizing fashion.
5: Residents of Mekelle, the capital of Ethiopia's Tigray region, have told the BBC security is improving after federal troops took control of the city from TPLF rebels. Banks are reopening and the internet is restored, but some residents also speak of widespread looting, with unconfirmed accounts of three people being killed. The TPLF said it withdrew from Mekelle to protect civilian lives. President Volodymyr Zelensky says Vladimir Putin is trying to weaken Ukraine's resistance by escalating airstrikes on Kyiv and other cities. Speaking alongside the visiting German Chancellor Friedrich Merz, Mr. Zelensky said he was astonished by what he called an animalistic desire to constantly escalate.
7: Absolutely barbarian neighbors, Russians, and that's why we have such terrible attitude to people and terrible nights and days. But what is positive that we have unity and we have strong partners. We are very thankful.
5: Earlier, Mr. Merz announced military aid for Ukraine worth more than $1 billion plus an energy support package. Israeli Army Radio has alleged that officials have been warning for years the Transportation Ministry has not been performing satisfactory checks on foreign airlines flying into Israel. The claim follows last week's incident on board a Fly Dubai airliner. Israel's transport minister has insisted security officials are responsible for assessing levels of threat. Sebastian Usher reports.
8: The response in Israel to the violent attempt by an Omani pilot to seize control of an Emirati plane flying from Dubai to Tel Aviv has been one of immense relief that disaster was averted and unstinting praise for the captain and passengers who acted so decisively. But now, attention in Israel is shifting to possible security lapses. Army Radio says a classified report found the transportation

0: Transportation Ministry had not been meeting its obligations in vetting foreign flights since it was given responsibility for doing so 5 years ago.
1: BBC News. The head of the internationally recognised government in Yemen has announced the start of a military operation to take all territory held by the Houthis. Rashad al-Alimi said he would restore state authority across the country. But security sources say the Iran-backed Houthis have continued to make gains. They've encircled the city of Taiz, cutting the road to Aden, where the Saudi-backed government is based. President Trump has announced the formation of a super intelligence force tasked with coordinating government agencies to ensure, he says, that America continues to lead the world in super intelligence, the president's preferred term for AI. The force will be led by America's top intelligence official, Jay Clayton. The French higher education minister says up to 500 institutions will remain closed next week because of student protests, which are expected to continue. He said 24 schools have been set on fire or vandalised during days of unrest. Police say they made more than 5,000 arrests last week. Students are calling for better learning conditions in education settings. And tickets for next year's Glastonbury Festival in England have sold out in just 42 minutes. Lucky fans celebrated as they secured entry to one of the world's biggest music events, which returns next June after taking a break this year. But millions were left disappointed. The lineup has not yet been disclosed. But the BBC's Jack Saunders says a host of A-listers, including Harry Styles, are hotly tipped to be among the performers.
2: Rumours of Styles are circulating as maybe one of the big ones. If you look at the tour that he announced for last year, there are convenient gaps where Glastonbury might just be placed. So those are the rumours kind of flying around for Harry Styles at the moment. I think Madonna's another one that I've probably come across in my conversations. So that's as far as we've got rumour-wise. Confirmation, though, it's pretty tight-lipped around who will headline. It'll be a really big lineup for sure, whoever it is.
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4: Yes, hello and welcome to Sports World with me, Delia Floyd. And with men's football enjoying a lengthy international break, the women's game takes centre stage today. I'm live at the Etihad Stadium as current champions Manchester City prepare to face Arsenal in the WSL. We'll have all the build-up and live commentary to come. It's also the first football game held at the Etihad since Manchester City Football Club were found guilty of all charges relating to breaches of Premier League financial rules between the 2009-10 season and 2017-18. We'll get more on the implications of what that means in a moment. Later on the programme, we'll have reaction to the Formula One Bahrain Grand Prix, the WNBA playoff semi-finals and the NFL in London. But it's a glorious afternoon here in East Manchester. The sun is shining on the Etihad pitch. Thousands of sky blue seats empty at the moment, but the gates have just opened. So within the next few minutes, fans will start trickling in, and I can see a few away supporters to my right on the bottom tier, the Arsenal fans starting to make their way to their seats. And there was a lovely moment a few minutes ago when the Manchester City players and the Arsenal players were both out on the pitch just soaking in the grand stadium around them and the atmosphere. And Beth Mead, now a current Manchester City player, just walked up to the half line on the side that Manchester City were and spoke to some of her former Arsenal teammates. It was quite funny. It was almost as if she didn't want to cross the divide of the white half line, but they were all hugging and smiling. Will there be smiles later, though, for Arsenal or Manchester City? We will find out. I'm pleased to say, alongside me today is the former Liverpool and Aston Villa midfielder, Chloe Hudson-Jones. Hello, Chloe. Welcome to the Etihad. How are you?
5: Hello, I'm very well, thank you.
4: Good. Welcome to Sports World as well. I mean, there's so much to get into between now and kickoff in just under 90 minutes' time. But Manchester City versus Arsenal, I mean, it's always one of the highlights in the WSL season, isn't it?
5: Yeah, it is. I think when you looked at the fixtures when they first came out, this is one that really caught your eye in the first kind of month or so of the season. And I think from the start, I think for different reasons, it's set to be a really competitive clash.
4: And that was funny earlier, wasn't it, with Beth Mead?
5: Yeah. Not one more step.
4: Not one more step, but it was great to see her smiling and happy to see her former club mates as well. Well, there's plenty to get into this Sunday. So much happening in the Women's Super League as it is, because live action is happening all around the UK. Five games are into the second half already this Sunday, including two London derbies. Tottenham, who are unbeaten so far in the WSL this season, are playing London City Lionesses, who've also had an impressive start to the campaign. Rob Nothman is watching at Brisbane Road.
6: And we're just into the second half here, Delith. It's Tottenham 0, London City Lionesses 3, and big spending London City have been impressive so far. None more so than their two-time Ballon d'Or winner, Alexia Putellas. Two goals for her so far. One early, drilling home a rebound. The second, an emphatic finish into the roof of the net. And in between, the French international, Kadi Diani, has scored the second for London City. Spurs have had their moments, but they haven't managed to finish any of them. Their unbeaten run looks set to come to an end. London City will have 4 wins out of 5 in this WSL season. It's Tottenham 0, London City Lionesses 3.
4: Rob, thank you. Wow, well, that would take London City Lionesses up to second as well, level on 12 points with leaders Manchester City. Next, let's head to Victoria Road and another London derby. West Ham are entertaining unbeaten Chelsea. Paul Scott has the latest.
7: Where it is West Ham 0, Chelsea 1, 7 minutes gone at the start of the second half. A quiet start to the second half. In fact, we only had one attempt on target in the first half as well. It came 7 minutes before half-time and it led to the only goal of the contest. Melvin Mallard with the turn 12 yards out after West Ham had made a mess of a free kick in their own half. Prior to that, the visitors were in control. Nuskin sends an effort over inside the opening 10 minutes, and just before half-time, Melvin Mallard had an opportunity to make it 2, but her effort sailed over the bar. Chelsea now haven't conceded in more than 500 minutes of competitive football. They lead this one against West Ham by 1-0.
4: Promoted Birmingham City are still looking for their first win of the new WSL campaign. They're away to Everton. Nathan Albon has the latest from Goodison Park.
8: We've just kicked off at the start of the second half. The score, Everton 1, Birmingham 1. Couple of real cracking goals, one for either side. Everton's Ruby Mace finding the top corner. It looked like Yuka Mamiki had missed the opportunity. She'd hit the post, but she kept her composure well to set up her teammate. Everton's lead, though, only lasted a few minutes. Oshan Hertray with a lethal finish across the face of goal. Her 5th goal of the season. She's now the outright league top scorer. Just kicked off at the start of the second half. Everton 1, Birmingham 1.
4: Nathan, thank you so much. Charlton Athletic are propping up the table. They're still waiting for their first point. They're away at Brighton. Any signs that Charlton can break their duck, Victoria Polly?
5: Well, they got off to a good start in this one, but Brighton turned it around in the first half. We're 7 minutes into the second now. It's Brighton 2, Charlton 1. Charlton taking the lead inside 3 minutes. Good work down the left-hand side and converted by Cassandra Corhornan. Brighton grew into this game and they got their equaliser in the 25th minute. Olivia Garcia, unstoppable down the left-hand side, pulling the ball back and converted at the back post by Kike Seke. And then she did exactly the same for the second Brighton goal, did Garcia. She found Fran Kirby to tap home from close range. So Brighton 2, Charlton 1 in this second half.
4: And next, but by no means least, to Villa Park, where Aston Villa are playing Crystal Palace. Zoe McGrady's watching this one.
9: Aston Villa starting the second half much like how they ended the first, and in fact they have just taken the lead. Aston Villa, Noelle Moritz, her first goal of the season, and it's so well deserved. They've been front footed, confident in front of goal, pinning Crystal Palace back as much as they could, and that is so, so deserved. A first goal in the league under interim boss Brian Sorensen. It's Aston Villa 1, Crystal Palace 0.
4: So those are the latest WSL games taking place so far. Chloe, I think the one that stands out there is London City Lionesses winning 3-0 at Tottenham.
5: Yeah, definitely. I think both teams have had a really, really good start to the season. And I think this was the really important one. And, you know, when you've got Alexia Putellas as part of your squad, two-time Ballon d'Or winner, and she's took a couple of games to settle into the league, into the style. You know, she was talking early on about the weather and getting used to that, which is a huge thing, we know, being in England, playing in England. But, you know, she's really found her stride. And for her, yes, she scored 2 goals today, but she is really controlling everything that happens with London City Lionesses. And I think it's really raised the rest of the team. And, you know, they've brought in a lot of quality, but it's really raised the players that they had last season as well, that they've kept. So, but I didn't expect at halftime for it to be 3-0 to London City Lionesses. I thought that the start that Spurs had, the signings that they've made, and, you know, there's still just under 45 minutes to go, but, and I'm expecting there to be some sort of comeback, but I didn't expect, you know, London City Lionesses to dominate so much in that first half.
4: I don't think any of us did, but we'll keep a close eye on it. Chloe, thank you for the time being. Live at the Etihad then on Sports World this Sunday, and this is the first game at the Etihad Stadium for either the men's or women's team. Since it was confirmed, the club were found guilty of all charges relating to breaches of the Premier League's financial regulations between the 2009-10 and 2017-18 seasons. Well, as expected, the club have appealed the verdict, saying it contains clear material errors of law, principle and fact and is unsafe. Well, they go on to repeat their claims of innocence and say that irrefutable evidence exists in support of all of its positions. In midweek, City women drew 1-1 with Real Madrid in the Champions League at the Joy Stadium. And speaking before that game, defender Jade Rose was asked about how that has impacted the players.
10: I'm just here to talk about the football. That's what we're focusing on right now. So if the questions could just remain about that.
11: Just to quickly follow up on that, have you had any kind of reassurances from the club, or has there been kind of any messaging being sent out to the players?
10: Yeah, I mean, we've had the same messaging that the public has had, so...
4: Well, and speaking after the draw as well, City manager Andre Jeglitz had a similar message.
12: Of course, there is a lot of noise outside, but the players are very calm. There is no discussion, no thoughts at all from us, so... I haven't seen or noticed anything that will take any percentage out of the players' performance.
4: Well, City didn't take any questions on the issue in their press conference ahead of today's game, which was after the appeal was lodged, saying they had to respect the ongoing process. Former Liverpool and Aston Villa player Chloe Hudson-Jones, as you know, is still with me. We can also bring in Simon Bajkowski, the chief Manchester City writer for the Manchester Evening News. Hello to you, Simon. I think it's fair to say you've had a pretty quiet international break then.
13: Yeah, not too much going on. Yeah, all quiet. Yes.
4: It's where you were in the big bucks, I'm sure. But listen, I mean, we've had a week, haven't we, where there have been seem to be developments, not just every day, but I think every hour almost of every day. City, we now know, have appealed, as we expected them to. Just remind us then of what their argument is and why they perhaps seem so confident.
13: Well, I mean, it's important to say that we still don't know a lot. You know, we've had a 40-page document come out as the decision, which is incredibly damning from this independent panel, and confirms that City are guilty of almost all of the charges levelled against them, including all of the serious ones with regards to financial conduct. But there's a lot of redactions in that document, and there are also kind of appendices that the document keeps relating to that haven't been published yet, and that contains kind of all of the evidence that includes testimonies from witnesses and why, for instance, the panel found a number of City's witnesses to be untrustworthy. Safe to say that that is one of the points that City will say was wrong in the verdict. It's not easy to appeal this judgment. And you know, that is deliberately so. But City believe that there are clear errors of law and fact in the verdict. Their principal argument was that the money that came from their Abu Dhabi sponsors was money from the Abu Dhabi government rather than the club. But that was rejected by the panel. So, I mean, that will be one of the main strands of the appeal, but it will have to be kind of completely reviewed, almost kind of legal VAR, somebody overriding the original decision and saying, no, actually, this should have been this should have reached a different conclusion. So it's very messy. City are in a very difficult position because they have been found to be overwhelmingly guilty by an independent panel. However, as you say, they still seem determined in their innocence and confident that they will be exonerated in the end.
4: It's taken, obviously, Simon, a long time to get to where we are now anyway, but the Premier League regulations says that an appeal hearing should conclude within 12 weeks of it being heard, and then a decision communicated within 30 days of that. I mean, that will take us, I think, just before Christmas. Do you expect a decision in that time? It seems perhaps unrealistic that could happen, but that is clearly what they're stating.
13: Yeah, I heard somebody say Christmas Eve was the date following that timeline, which would be cheery for somebody around Christmas. That is all we can go off, but I wouldn't be surprised given the delays that we've had in this case. if it went beyond that. I mean, one of the it's I don't want to say amusing, but it's sort of ironic that, you know, City have been found guilty of trying of obstructing the investigation, so things have gone slower as a result. But then one of the things that City are unhappy about is the length of time, you know, nearly 2 years that it took between the 11-week hearing at the end of 2024 and the decision to be reached and published in the last few weeks. So time is quite important in this, and the Premier League obviously want this done as quickly as possible. They want to stick to the time frame as much as possible, but because there is so much evidence to go through again, there is so many arguments to contest again, you know, I think those timelines have to be treated as a best case scenario.
4: Yeah, it doesn't surprise me. But I suppose in the interim, Chloe, football goes on. Things have to continue. We're here today at the Etihad Stadium. City fans have started to trickle into the stadium now. Kickoff just an hour, 10 minutes away between Manchester City women and Arsenal, which is a huge fixture in the WSL, as we've said. And we must mention that all charges so far have been levelled at Manchester City are to do with the men's team. But inevitably, I mean, these women's players that have already been on the pitch soaking it all up today will be feeling something, won't they, Chloe? And they've clearly been asked about it. The manager's been asked about it as well. What will be going on in that dressing room today?
5: Well, definitely. I think, you know, for every conversation, everything is on social media or any interviews. Every question relates to, you know, these charges and what's going to happen and how it will impact. And I think it's really difficult to say that there will, you know, in the future there will be no impact. As you mentioned, all the allegations are related to the Manchester City men, but it's Manchester City as the brand that could be have a really big impact. I mean, the players on the women's team, they really need to try and switch off method, which is so difficult because the women's team are, you know, doing so well, and you know they're everywhere in the, again, in social media. You look at the spectators today, and you know they need to really kind of focus on the football, and at least, you know, they've had a really good start to the season. They can focus on that. They've got a lot of confidence, but they will be thinking, what is going to happen in the future? They, you know, whilst they're playing, but actually on the training ground, you know, in their daily lives, that they will be thinking about that. But they need to spend, you know, the 90 minutes of the match and before the match really trying to focus on the match in hand. But that's absolutely something that Arsenal will be aware of, to try and really, really, you know, start the game early in case Man City are a little less focused than normal.
4: It's such an interesting state of affairs, isn't it, Simon, that no doubt over the past few years you've been completely, highly involved in and have waited for this moment. I was trying to speak to some Manchester City fans outside the Etihad just a little while earlier, just to see if they'd comment on their feelings and what they thought about the situation, but they were unwilling to talk. And you clearly know this club inside out, Simon. How confident do you think they will be, or that they are, about winning this appeal?
13: I mean, there is immense confidence inside the club that they can win the appeal. As far as the fan base goes, I genuinely think it's a split, and I think it's quite fair that it is a split, because it's so personal as to whether, you know, how you view the situation, how you view the club. There are a lot of fans who say, well, our owners have never let us down before, and they are convinced that they will be exonerated, so we have to believe them. There are a lot of others who, you know, are less certain. And I spoke to the head of the official supporters club earlier this week, and, you know, he said when he read the verdict, he struggled to get all the way through the 40-page document, because it reflected so badly on this club that he loves. And he got to the end of it and he kind of thought, well, where do I go from here? You know, then he saw the club response, and then he saw the message that the CEO had put out, and he then swung round and said, okay, I believe them. But a lot of fans are uncertain and unsure and don't really know, you know, how this will affect them, a bit like the players, and what it means going forward. So there's an awful lot of uncertainty around the club. In the upper echelons of it, they remain convinced that, you know, they will ultimately be found innocent. But below that, there is so much uncertainty running through the club, because nobody knows what's going on.
4: And with that being said then, regardless of how confident the hierarchy may be, will they have a plan B, a plan C, a plan D in place, you know, should ultimately they fail in their appeal? Will they have plans in place?
13: I'm sure they will. And look, I'm sure, like, you know, players and representatives, ultimately they will get on with playing football because they have to and it's their job. And, you know, we're unlikely to see any punishments for months yet if they ultimately come. So, you know, you have to keep doing your day job. But everyone who's seen the news would be remiss if they'd not thought, well, that might mean that I might have to have a change in my professional career. So there will be contingency plans in place for everything. But also, you know, it's made a bit more difficult by the fact that the scale of the cheating is so unprecedented that we don't really know. You know, all punishments are on the table. So it could be sporting, it could be financial, it could be both. Nobody really knows what combination is coming. So you have to be prepared for everything. But at the same time, it really is the great unknown as to what comes next.
4: The great unknown, Chloe, as well, might be how opposing fans will actually react when the men come back after the international break a week today, next Sunday, first game for them away at Liverpool at Anfield. I mean, that's going to be an interesting atmosphere, isn't it? That's an understatement.
5: Yeah, you know, I spoke to some friends just only yesterday, and they were talking about their Liverpool fans, and actually they were nervous about going to that game because of, you know, really not really unaware of, you know, how the atmosphere is going to be, how Liverpool fans or Man City are just going to behave, and, you know, just the general atmosphere of it. So it's absolutely unnerved, not just Man City, it's the wider football family.
4: What would you say would be the best case scenario, Simon, or an equally the worst case scenario that City will face?
13: I've been asked that quite a lot recently. The best case would be the appeal completely overturns the findings of the original three-man panel and all their key evidence is believed and they face no punishment for what they have done. That would be very, very difficult, but not impossible. The worst case, I think probably a points deduction that is substantial enough that it would relegate the club. You know, I think that would save a lot of difficult questions about, you know, about expulsion and should the EFL accept them and things like that, because they would just be automatically relegated to the Championship, and that would in all likelihood force the sale of a lot of their star players and things like that. So I think that would probably be the worst case for City, as well as the kind of ongoing financial claims that they would face from rival clubs and other clubs who could sort of argue that they've been put out by City. So yeah, there is a lot still to come down the road.
4: What is it like, Simon, following Manchester City? I mean, as a journalist, we love getting to the bottom of stories, don't we? But I would imagine even for you, you know, this is clearly the biggest story you've ever worked on. What is it like day to day for you? I mean, your phone's probably been ringing off the hook. I mean, quite literally, obviously, there are no phones that ring off the hooks anymore. It's all digital. But, you know, are you getting a moment to breathe, or are you literally living and breathing this story and not getting a moment's rest?
13: I'm sat outside my niece's birthday party currently, so I'm not quite seeing as much as family as I normally would. But yeah, it's incredibly busy, but it's one of the biggest stories going. And, you know, it's very similar to kind of when the Premier League charges first dropped in February 2023. But now the verdict has come in, and the way that it has come in, there are just so many different strands to it, and we've seen with kind of the Prime Minister's comments that it's so much more than a sports story. You know, it is a huge story for the entire country. So it's really important that kind of every aspect is covered. And I think, you know, the women's team is a really interesting aspect to it, because they have, you know, they are part of the Manchester City brand, but at the same time, they've been, you know, very proud of the fact that they've been able to attract sponsors who solely sponsor the women's team. And, you know, will they be able to sustain that going forward? Like Chloe was saying, will players still want to come and play for City Women if they can have these amazing facilities, but if the brand is tainted and things like that? There are just so many aspects to it that, it quickly fills the days.
5: No, it absolutely does, doesn't it? And I can only imagine what it feels like to be a player at the moment. And yes, they're focused on the football, but like I say, these players, some of them have got quite long contracts, and what happens to them? And, you know, they can focus on football for as long, but everyone will just want to know the answers, won't they? And as much as, you know, whether the sanctions, you know, as you mentioned, if the appeal, you know, isn't successful, the sanctions will be later on. And, you know, as much as you want it to drag on for as long as you want to get in order to get a positive outcome, but if it's a negative one, you just want to know, because then you can, you know, obviously, as I'm just thinking, as a women's player, you can focus on what the next step is, or the women's side of the football club. Again, you know, can they sustain at this level independently?
4: It's going to be a fascinating few weeks between now and Christmas, or even beyond that. Simon, thank you so much for taking time out of your niece's birthday party. How old is she, and what sort of party is it?
13: She's nine, and just drinks and cake.
4: Fantastic. She's a year older than my daughter. It's a wonderful age. I hope she'll have a fantastic party. I hope you enjoy it as well, and hope you get a couple of hours just to switch off for the time being. Simon Bajkowski there, the Manchester City writer from the Manchester Evening News. Chloe Hudson-Jones alongside me for the duration as well. That great chat on the Manchester City financial situation is going to run. We'll, of course, keep you updated on Sports World on Sport today. Throughout the coming weeks, we're live at the Etihad Stadium. Let's, though, head back to Brisbane Road. How's it looking for Tottenham and London City Lionesses, Rob?
6: 22 minutes left here in the sunshine of East London. It is Spurs 1, London City Lionesses 4. The City Lionesses took a 4-goal lead early in the second half after that first half, where two goals from Alexia Putellas put them 3-0 up at half-time. Daniel van der Donk, the Dutch international, made it 4-0 early in the second half. But Spurs have pulled one back with a goal by Victoria Pilova, a good finish with her left foot. But London City Lionesses looking as if they're going to make it 4 wins out of 5 in this WSL season. They lead 4-1 with 21 minutes left.
4: Wow, 4-1 London City Lionesses. Rob Knopfman, thank you. I don't think anyone was going to foresee that, as we touched on before, Chloe. Tottenham were unbeaten heading into that match, could have gone top with a win today and overtaken Manchester City temporarily, depending on how City fare against Arsenal later. But clearly, London City Lionesses are flying.
5: Yeah, they are. And I think matches like that, and, you know, when we were talking there, you know, Pilova's goal popped up, and I was going to talk later about the real positive signing of Pilova and how she's really made a difference this Spurs side. But yeah, London City, they're ruthless, and I think when they're playing their matches, yes, they, when they're dominating, they're so successful. But even when they're not dominating, they are so clinical in front of goal. They don't need many chances to then convert those. And I think that's the difference, when the difference that has been made this year, that you know, we see lots of teams in the WSL. You know, we see Arsenal today, who are actually a very, very strong side, but they're not clinical at the moment. Whereas you look at London City Lionesses, and they've absolutely shown today they're a force to be reckoned with.
4: Yeah, fifth goal of the season for Pilova as well since joining from Arsenal. And clearly Putellas, I'm sure we'll talk about her a little bit later, will be joined by Emma Sanders from the BBC as well. The team news is in. It's looking like a strong Manchester City 11 against a strong Arsenal 11 as well. Beth Mead is in the starting lineup for Manchester City as well. She comes in following that draw against Real Madrid in midweek. And Kim Little captains the side for Arsenal as well. Lisa Baum for Arsenal has been impressive so far this season. You're nodding your head at that, Chloe. She's been quite the signing. Only 19, I think she is.
5: Yeah, she has. And, you know, she's taken a massive step, and, you know, playing for Arsenal's such a big club. But, you know, she's really started the season well, and it's players like that that you really want to keep fit and just allow her to continue to grow in her confidence. And yeah, great start for the season.
4: Absolutely. Yeah, Sam Coffey's in the City side as well. I can see Alex Greenwood will captain the side as well. Lauren Hemp's been in good form. I'm sure we'll get into that a little bit later as well. It's starting to fill up nicely, the Etihad, at the moment. Some supporters opposite as well. Let's head to West Ham against Chelsea. Any sign of an equaliser for West Ham, Paul Scott?
7: Not at the moment. It's still West Ham 0, Chelsea 1. We've got 14 minutes to go. Melvin Mallard's goal 7 minutes before half-time, separating the two sides. Chelsea are going in search of a second goal that would surely put this contest to bed. They had a good opportunity a few moments ago. Kira Walsh from the edge of the area saw her effort hit the inside of the post and bounce out. At the other end, Hannah Hampton in the Chelsea goal has been a mere spectator. But as it stands, there's only one goal in it. West Ham 0, Chelsea 1.
4: Paul, thank you. How many times have we heard that this season? Hannah Hampton has been a bit of a spectator for Chelsea. I suppose it must be one of the most difficult positions when your team is doing good attackingly. It's all about when you're in that goalkeeper position, you've still got to keep focused though, haven't you? And be aware that anything can happen at any given point.
5: Yeah, absolutely. And I think, you know, I would never have been good enough to be a goalkeeper. But that's a huge thing is you know, I was a midfielder because I wanted to be in the middle of everything all the time. And, you know, I think it takes a lot and lot of discipline and focus to remain focused, but also to remain warm. You see goalkeepers when, you know, just moving in their 18-yard box, and I used to think, gosh, they're wasting energy. It was actually they're just keeping warm and keeping ready for when they're needed for their side. And, you know, Hannah Hampton, I think she's laser focused all the time, and you can really, really see that. But yeah, I definitely couldn't do it.
4: Yeah, and she's so very good, and so clearly now England's number one. Let's find out what's happening at Goodison Park. Everton taking on Birmingham City. Nathan Albon.
8: Great timing. Everton have retaken the lead, 20 minutes left, and Ruby Mace with her second of the game, letting fly from just outside the penalty area. Everton back in front. It's Everton 2, Birmingham 1.
4: Nathan, thank you. Everton taking the lead there at Goodison Park. Let's head to West Ham. No, we've been to West Ham, Chelsea. Let's head to Brighton on the south coast. They're taking on Charlton Athletic. Victoria Polly, how's it going?
14: We've got just under 15 minutes to go of this one, although we have just had a lengthy stoppage for some treatment to Charlton defender Hawa Sissoko, who's unable to continue. Brighton still lead by 3-1 in this one, on course for their first win of this WSL season. All the goals coming from Kiko Seke, 2 for her, Fran Kirby, just the 1 goal in this second half. They're already in complete control. The scoreline now reflects that. Brighton 3, Charlton 1.
4: Brighton 3, Charlton 1. Thank you, Victoria. It's... goals have been happening at Aston Villa as well. Zoe McCready, what's been happening?
9: Aston Villa 1, Crystal Palace 1. It's Abby Larkin with the equaliser. She ran onto it, made no mistake. Right bottom hand corner. And Brian Sorensen will be gutted. His side looking for a first WSL win of the season. It's level as things stand though. Aston Villa 1, Crystal Palace 1.
4: Yes, Brian Sorensen in interim charge at Aston Villa at the moment. So Villa 1, Crystal Palace 1. Brighton leading Charlton 3-1 as we've just heard. Everton 2, Birmingham City 1. It's Tottenham 1, London City Lionesses 4. And Chelsea are leading West Ham 1-0. There's been another goal, beg your pardon, at Tottenham. Let's head there now, Rob Northman.
6: And a fifth for London City Lionesses, and a bit of a disaster, personal disaster, for the goalkeeper for Spurs, Lisa Kopp. She came well out of her goal. Her clearance was blocked by Kadi Diani, and the French international could just run past her and stroll through to put the ball into an empty net. London City Lionesses are winning this in style. We have just 15 minutes left, and they lead Tottenham by 5-1.
4: Wow, that's incredible. London City Lionesses leading Tottenham 5-1 away from home. Let's hope we'll be getting goals at the Etihad this afternoon. We're under, what, an hour now from kickoff, under 55 minutes away from kickoff now. Chloe Hudson-Jones still with me, former Liverpool and Aston Villa midfielder. I'm pleased to say we're joined by former England winger Sue Smith, who's part of our Sports World commentary team today. Sue, how are you? You okay?
15: Really good, thank you. Yes.
4: Just been playing a few musical chairs there because you're across the way, just sort of next door, but far. Live to us. So
15: Absolutely. Thank
4: you for coming to speak to me and Chloe. I mean, we were just saying before, what a fixture this is. Manchester City Arsenal, it's always one of the highlights in the WSL season, isn't it?
15: Absolutely. And there's so many stories around it, isn't it? You know, you look at Arsenal needing to get the points today. If they don't, there's something like, is it 10 points behind Manchester City? But then at the same time, I've watched Arsenal a few times and they've been really good in patches. You know, there's been games where they've dominated, they've controlled. They've just not been able to put the ball in the back of the net. So you just think if they can turn those sort of dominant performances into goals, it's going to be exciting. Because I think where Arsenal have struggled is teams that sit back in a low block and they make it really tough for them. Manchester City are not going to do that. And they've had a really good start to the season, which again, I think we all expected. But they've played teams that maybe we expect them to beat. So this is a test for them as well. But you look at both sides, there's goals, there's individual quality. So I absolutely can't wait.
16: Why are they lacking in goals in Arsenal? Because they've got so much attacking quality, haven't they, in that final third? It sort of makes you wonder why.
15: Yeah, and the manager, Reddy Slagers, must be thinking, how are we not scoring goals? Because, like you say, they've got so much quality. I wonder, has she been swapping and changing a little bit too much, you know, in those midfield areas, in those attacking areas? I think sometimes you need that sort of rhythm and that connectivity, don't you? And that comes with playing. So I wonder if she doesn't know her best starting 11. So once she does, will that sort of then click? Because when you've got players like that, of that calibre, of course you expect goals.
5: Yeah, they've got the quality, haven't they? I completely agree with you, Sue. I think that when you change the team so much, if a settled team and they've got that consistency, it becomes more natural movements, doesn't it? And you know kind of the types of players behind you and the types of balls that they're going to play in. And I wouldn't say that Arsenal have created chances. It's been actually finishing them, hasn't it? And it's been, to be honest, a lot of the things in the 18-yard box that they've been lacking at the moment. But I think it is absolutely that connectivity and just reading the types of movements and things that you only get that if you get the consistency in the players. And I'm surprised that there hasn't been more consistency because the players have been available.
16: Is that perhaps, does that come from the coaching team then? Maybe getting the right messages across to the players then?
15: Yeah, and I suppose they have brought new players in, so maybe that just takes time to instill that sort of style, and maybe some of the players are getting used to playing in a new team, in a new league. So that all comes into play as well. And I just looked at Arsenal at the start of the season and I thought, wow, what a side, what a squad. They're going to compete on all fronts, and they just haven't started well, but that's happened in previous seasons as well. So there's no excuse. She's obviously had a full pre-season. The players are getting up to speed, but is it just that once she finds her starting 11, her best starting 11 in those big games, which you would say this is a big game, everybody that's fit and available, you would say that this is her best starting 11, then that's when you start to then see the results and expect the results.
16: It's interesting, isn't it? Because it's hard to talk about pressure already, but what will Renee Slagers be feeling? Because there seems to be, particularly in the last couple of weeks, a lot of focus on her, and particularly after that midweek, I wouldn't say calamity, but maybe they did throw away that 2-goal lead at Paris FC. Could have been a win there in the Champions League, and they haven't gone all guns firing so far in the WSL. How much pressure is on Renee Slagers at the moment, Chloe?
5: I think, you know, you look at Arsenal, you know, you look at the squad that they've got, they should be competing from the off. And I think if you know this point in the season, you know, if the result doesn't go their way today, as Sue said, potentially 10 points behind Man City, that is a lot of points to claw back. And actually at the start of the season, I said that Man City, Arsenal, it's out of those two that are going to win the WSL season this year. And I still believe it, but I think today is so important because, you know, that it's a must win. So, you know, managers, they have to deal with the pressure. And actually, you know, Renee Slagers, she would have expected her team to start a lot better and not be in this position. So today is so, so vital. But it's the manager's job to deal with the pressure, but actually it's also the manager's job and the coaching staff to make the right decisions. And I would mention as well, in-game decisions are as important. So it's not just about the starting 11 that she's been choosing. It's the change in in-game, which I think has really kind of made like the rhythm stutter a little bit in-game. And I think, you know, midweek was a prime example of that when Kim Little came off, and it made a massive difference to the game. And you want to look after Kim Little, you want her to play every game, every minute of the game, and I can't believe she's still playing. She was the best player on the pitch when I used to play, but I think it's the rhythm of the game in-game as well. So it is that starting 11 and the match decisions in-game.
15: Yeah, I totally agree. And with Kim Little, like you say, what an outstanding player. The fact that she is still going so strong,
5: she must be 43 now.
15: She must be, but it is that they lost the control then, didn't they, as soon as she went off. And that is the thing with an experienced player, shall we say, you've got to look after them. And that's what she's trying to do. But I think in a game like that, she had to stay on because she just dictates everything, doesn't she? Yeah. You can see her communicating with everybody around her. And when she's not on the field, they miss something, they do lack something.
5: Yeah, and I, Arsenal, I think their midfield is probably the strongest part of their team. And I think that will be absolutely crucial today. So I'm pretty sure that Rene would have been thinking more about this game, you know, when it got to second half in midweek, to make sure that Kim Little is absolutely fully fit to be able to play every minute of this game. But, you know, you have to manage kind of every game as it comes and deal with it as it comes. And you know, Kim Little, she looks after herself. That's why she's got the longevity that she has done. But, you know, I think the midfield today is going to be absolutely vital. And that's going to be, it's a cliche thing, but that's going to be where the game is won today.
15: And with that being said, Sue, just finally, do Arsenal need to win today to stay in the title race? Or is it too early to say that?
17: I would usually say it's too early to say that because it is so early on in the season. But I actually think to be 10 points behind Manchester City, you just can't see them losing those points. I know there's a lot of teams now that can potentially pick points up, the likes of Spurs, the likes of London City Lionesses, Liverpool. You know, that there is teams that can beat those top sides, but I just can't see Manchester City losing that amount of games. So for me, Arsenal, they do need to win today.
15: There you go. You've heard it there from the former England winner, Sue Smith. Thank you so much. Enjoy commentary. We'll
17: Thank
15: chat
17: you.
15: Soon.
17: Cheers.
15: Sue Smith joining us there at Sports World. On Sports World. Let's head to the Victoria Stadium. Latest on West Ham against Chelsea, Paul Scott.
7: Because in the last few seconds, Chelsea have a third. Some good work down the left-hand side from Alicia Thompson. The ball ricocheted to Micah Hamano, 2 yards out, nodding the ball into an empty net. A few moments ago, Kira Walsh scored Chelsea's second, just moments after she'd hit the post. It is now West Ham 0, Chelsea 3. It means that perhaps, albeit temporarily, Chelsea will be heading top of the WSL. There's 3 minutes to play.
15: It's all happening. It's all musical chairs at the top of the WSL table at the moment. The big one to come in 45 minutes' time between Manchester City and Arsenal here at the Etihad Stadium. Chloe Hudson-Jones has taken her coat off. I've still got mine on. Emma Sanders, the BBC's women's sport reporter, hasn't got one on even at the moment. I'm sure you're going to put one on a little bit later, Emma. But it's a glorious afternoon. Wonderful day for Manchester City, Arsenal. But we want to chat about the rest of the WSL and how we are doing so far. First of all, how are you doing?
18: Good, thank you. And I'm from Manchester, so I don't need a coat.
15: There you go. Hard as nails, Chloe. Hard as nails, Emma Sanders. It's all been happening. Goals have been flying in at Tottenham today. By the end of today, though, Emma, we'll know, won't we? All 14 teams will have played 5 times. We'll have a better idea of perhaps what we can expect over the next few months. So with that being said, Emma Sanders, what has caught your eye in the opening few weekends of the WSL season so far?
18: Well, I think that Chelsea are definitely back. I think last season they had a difficult campaign. They had a disappointing one as far as they're concerned. I think from what I've seen so far, they're definitely going to be challenging for the title, in my opinion. Manchester City have obviously started very well. We'll see today. This will be their biggest test so far, so it'll be interesting to see how they get on. Tottenham have obviously been, you know, the kind of nice, I wouldn't say surprise package, because we expected big things from them. But they've obviously, you know, it's not yet full time, but they're struggling a little bit against London City today. But they've had a really, really good start to the season. So they're probably the three teams that have stood out to me. And then obviously the newly promoted teams. I think they've done pretty well. Obviously Charlton are struggling, but Crystal Palace and Birmingham City, I think they've performed really well. And I think that's probably given them quite decent momentum at the start of the season.
15: A lot to digest there as the Manchester City players and Arsenal players come out of the tunnel, make their way onto the pitch for the warm-ups. But Chelsea are back, as Emma said. Those points that Emma made, I think we can't really argue with any of those, can we, Chloe, to be fair?
5: No, I absolutely agree. I was thinking what else can I say after that. But other than kind of, I agree. And it's, how nice is it, you know, as a neutral now, how nice is it to talk about more teams that are actually being heavily competitive, but you know, many teams have started the season well, and we're, you know, there's more talking points other than, you know, the top three and the strongest three all the time every season. So I think it's amazing for the game. It's competitive for the league, and you know, it's just so much more enjoyable because you can't kind of guess it at the minute.
15: Yeah, and of course we're up to 14 teams now this year, which obviously you've touched on the promoted sides, Charlton perhaps struggling at the moment. But do you feel we're at that stage in the women's game, Emma? Do you feel it is a natural thing that, you know, was going to come, wasn't it?
18: Yeah, I was actually calling it for it for quite a while. So I was pretty pleased to see the expansion. I felt that COVID season was a good opportunity to expand, and I felt they kind of missed on that a little bit. So for me, it was a long time coming. I think the WSL2 is such a fantastic league, and there's clubs there that are really trying to push and invest. And I think it got to the point, really, that one team going up just didn't really feel like enough. And I think it does help those promoted teams coming up, because I think we got into a cycle where teams were coming up and going straight back down. But now there is a bit more jeopardy because you've got three teams that were all coming up on a similar, you know, playing field. And I think, yeah, it's just added some excitement. And like I say, I think, you know, Palace in particular have had some great results, but I actually think Birmingham City have performed the best out of the three teams. And I was at their opening game against Manchester City, and they were fantastic.
16: They gave City a good game, didn't they?
18: Yeah, they did. So I think if I was a fan of particularly those two teams, I'd be feeling pretty positive. Like, they definitely don't look out of place. They're definitely worthy of their place in the WSL. And yes, Charlton struggling, but I think it's just great that we've got some jeopardy down there.
5: Yeah, and I think you mentioned the WSL too as well. I think that has been so important, because I think over the last few seasons, I agree with the COVID year, but actually I question whether the WSL 2 teams would have been ready to have more come up, but just to make it more sustainable, and get, you know, but you look at the WSL, and you could probably pick, even in the WSL 2 this year, you could probably say that three of those teams in that league could have competed, which is an amazing conversation to have. But I think when it's about longevity, and you don't want the yo-yo teams coming up and going back down just because, you know, the finances are less, or, you know, they haven't got the infrastructure. You want teams to be ready for the WSL 1, you know, for almost a year or two before they actually come into it. So I agree with you about, you know, Birmingham City and Crystal Palace especially, and I think the signings that they've made. Charlton, yes, they're struggling, but they've got a lot of experience, and well, they've got a balance of experienced players, but also really inexperienced players, so it'll just take them a little bit more time, I think. But you know, you can't call it at the top yet, but you also can't call it at the bottom yet, I think.
16: And that's what you want. That's what you want in a competitive league, isn't it? We've spoken a bit about London City Lionesses today. I don't think anyone, Chloe and I were saying, expected them to be whipping Tottenham 5-1 away. But Alexia Putellas, what a signing she's already been. It made the headlines in the summer, of course, and all eyes have been on her since, Emma. But she's delivered, which we knew she would.
18: Yeah, and that goal today, the one that Daniela van der Donk set up, is a beautiful finish as well. And that's what she brings into the league. Obviously, she's got that quality. She's one of the greatest players I've ever seen grace the football pitch. So to have her in the WSL, I just think a huge asset for the league. Obviously a fantastic leader as well for that London City Lionesses squad. She's the captain. She's come in straight away. Pre-season, we were hearing lots about her sort of actually coaching, like, on the training pitch. That just comes really naturally to her. So those players that are playing with her are going to be learning so much on a day-to-day basis playing with Alexia Putellas. But yeah, she's been a joy to watch. And I think actually, I don't think we've even seen her hit her levels yet. I think there's still quite a few gears for her to go. I think she's had a bit of a settling in period. So I'm quite looking forward to after the international break, seeing her hopefully go up another gear.
16: That's a scary message for the rest of the league, isn't it, Chloe?
5: It is, but I completely agree. I think it took her kind of a couple of games to actually settle in and understand kind of that what the league's about and what the other teams are about. You know, she's been at Barcelona for such a long time, played in the league for such a long time, and, you know, but she's settled in quick. I think we talk about other players taking a full season to settle in, but I agree with you, and I think she will continue to reach the levels, but it's actually bringing the rest of the team up to her level as well, isn't it? And I don't mean that, you know, they're beneath her as such, but she has such quality. But she raises sharp vision. So sometimes, you know, you see the pass and think that's brilliant, but actually we spoke earlier with Sue, it's about connectivity and the cohesiveness between the team. But she's absolutely making them tick.
16: How much would have you loved to have played with her alongside her? I mean, that would have been just brilliant, wouldn't it?
5: I think, you know, I think it would have been really difficult, because I think I would have just watched it. like I would have been mesmerised by something. Oh, that's me. Oh, I should have got that one or whatever. But yeah, it would have been brilliant. But you see so many players now, you know, absolute superstars at the top of their game consistently week in, week out, which is absolutely fantastic for the game.
16: And there's been some interesting signings this summer, Emma. Aside from that one, who would you say has played well? I know Malad's got on the score sheet today for Chelsea for the first time. Any other standout signings that have really caught your eye?
18: Vivian Enderman, the Germany forward who Liverpool signed. I think there was really high expectations for what she could bring. I think it raised quite a lot of eyebrows when Liverpool announced that signing. It came out of the blue, and I think she was real top quality. I know there was a lot of big clubs that were after her. So for Liverpool to first of all bring her in, and then for her to hit the ground running, I think she's transformed that attacking lineup. And Liverpool, I think overall, have made some really great signings, but she's been absolutely fantastic.
16: What about you, Chloe? Who's caught your eye, would you say?
5: I think you look at the kind of the internal WSL transfers, you know, Katie McCabe, you know.
16: Yeah.
5: I think she's that was a surprise one, because it was kind of to a real rival, but you know, we know what she could bring, and she really seems to just be a natural fit in that Chelsea side and the style of play. And I think, you know, I think she'll have a really, really amazing season this year.
18: Yeah, and another one to throw in, Victoria Pelova has hit the ground running at Tottenham, obviously leaving from Arsenal. Yeah. Another one joining the rivals. So, yeah, I think you're right. I think there's been some intriguing internal sort of WSL transfers, and Katie McCabe, I think, looks right at home in that Chelsea team. And in that game against Arsenal last week, I think you saw what Chelsea gained and what Arsenal lost in that match from Katie McCabe.
16: I think she was loving that, wasn't she? Every time Chelsea had a corner and she was going out to take a corner right in front of the Arsenal fans, she was absolutely loving it. The final whistle's gone at West Ham United. Chelsea with the 3 points, Paul Scott.
7: Yes, West Ham 0, Chelsea 3 is how it's finished. Chelsea heading top of the WSL, perhaps albeit temporarily. There were just 3 attempts on target in the entire contest, and they all led to goals. Melvin Mallard, 7 minutes before half-time. Kira Walsh, 10 minutes before full-time, before Maiko Hamano nodded in a third with 3 minutes to go. Sonia Bonpastor's side have now gone more than 9 hours without conceding. They are top for now. West Ham 0, Chelsea 3.
16: On 13 points, and they lead London City Lionesses, who are seconds or minutes away from winning at Spurs. Rob Nothman.
6: Yes, final minute of stoppage time, and London City Lionesses lead by 5-1 at Spurs. 2 early on in the first half from the double Ballon d'Or winner Alexia Putellas. Diani, the French international, has weighed in with 2 of her own, and the Dutch international Danielle van der Donk scored just after half time. So London City have been most impressive. Spurs have had one or two chances but haven't been convincing enough, and a bit leaky in defence. Pelova with their only goal. We're in the final minute of stoppage time. London City going second in the table as it stands. Spurs 1, London City 5.
16: Rob, thank you. We've talked about Pateas. Emma, do you think London City Lionesses this season can break into that top three?
18: I don't think they can this season, if I'm being brutally honest. I still think they need time. There's been a lot of overhaul in that squad over the last couple of years. Obviously, you know, this is the manager's first full season in charge as well. So I still think there is a way to go. I think they can definitely compete. But I'm looking at particularly Manchester City and Chelsea. I think you can still see that gap between them and London City. And I think Arsenal, while they haven't had their shooting boots on, I still think the quality in that squad, I'd be absolutely gobsmacked if they don't get in that top three. So for me, I still think there's a way to go. But I'm actually surprised at how quickly they have been able to not just put together performances, but put together results as well. So I do think it's been a good start to the season for London City.
16: It certainly has. One team we haven't mentioned, Chloe, Manchester United, new manager that came in just a few weeks before the start of the season, and Eva Olid. Not had the greatest of starts, but they've got back-to-back wins now in the WSL after that victory over Liverpool on Saturday. Are they very much still in a transitional period, Manchester United, do you think?
5: I think so. I think, you know, she didn't have too long in pre-season with them. It was quite close to the season starting. So I think a lot of it is in-season adaptations and growing together. And it's a completely different style of play than what Mark's going to previously wanted from his team. So it takes adapting. You know, they've made some signings and different changes in personnel positions. And it's, I don't think she hasn't brought the best out of her players yet, but I think it's not due to the individuals trying. It's just a different change of a style in play. But I think that the win over Liverpool was key, because that was one where I wasn't sure which way it was going to go, because I think Liverpool have been decent this season. You know, you mentioned one of the signings that they've made. I was there for the Man City game, and you know, 2-2 at half time, and you know, it could have gone either way at that point, because they just seem a more structured side. So I think getting the 2 wins in a row, I think, and the actual performances have been better for those 2 wins as well.
18: Yeah, and I think particularly that Liverpool result was a really good one for Manchester United. And as Chloe's saying, obviously, that, you know, they're trying new things, but I do think they've, the last 2 games getting those results, they've almost gone back a little bit to what they were doing before in terms of trying to sort out that defensive solidity and sort of have that kind of identity about them that they had under Mark Skinner, with a few additional tweaks. And I think that's probably helped them out, because it's just helped build their confidence a little bit. And I think particularly against Liverpool, who, yeah, I think has had a great start to the season. They were missing a lot of their attacking players, and I think that probably helped Manchester United in a way. But they were just able to kind of, you know, see the game out, and it looked like a professional performance, which I think they've kind of been looking for. So I think that in particular will really spur them on.
16: Delphine Cascarino has got a sixth for London City Lionesses. Tottenham 1, London City Lionesses 6. That's in the 94th minute. We've got to mention sackings as well. Natalia Arroyo left Aston Villa, was sacked just this week, in fact, wasn't she? Brian Sorensen, who I mentioned earlier, is in interim charge at Villa at the moment. Surprised at that, Emma? Or understandable, bearing in mind the start that Villa have had?
18: Yeah, if I'm being honest, I think I saw that one coming a little bit. I think Villa struggled a little bit last season too. They underwhelmed. The club has spent money in the transfer window. I think there's an argument, you know, whether that money has been spent wisely, and I would say probably not. I still think the squad was you know, lacking depth and was maybe a bit weak coming into the start of the season, so I don't think that's helped Natalia Arroyo. There was injuries as well, but really I don't think they've performed well enough, and the expectations at Villa are a lot higher. Second bottom, you know, 2 points. Yes, they played some big teams in there, but I think they were

0: game, you know, different, you know, whether it's set pieces, whether it's kind of more attacking units or specific, just again the specialists in not just coaching but in the different areas. And I think that makes a huge difference. But the analytics that support that, and the, you know, the analysis, the video evidence, all the kind of physiological elements, I think you, in order to be a coach, you have to have an understanding of all of that now, not just the game. It has to be everything, loading, you know, loading of players, and understanding that, understanding the menstrual cycle. It's all to do with the game, and that's what makes you a big coach, when you have that thorough understanding of everything. But you know, just on Aston Villa, it pains me to say, because you know, I really really want Aston Villa to do well. I always have, but I wasn't surprised at all either.
1: Chloe, thank you. Emma, who's going to win, City or Arsenal?
2: City.
1: There you go. Thank you, Emma Sanders, as ever. Get a coat on later. You might need it deep into the second half. Chloe Hudson-John's going to stay with me until kickoff. The whistle has gone at Spurs. It has finished. Tottenham 1, London City Lionesses 6. Everton have beaten Birmingham 2-1 and Brighton 5-1. They've thrashed bottom of the table Charlton. We'll be building up to Manchester City against Arsenal. The other side of the latest BBC news. The atmosphere is building nicely here at the Etihad in the glorious sunshine in Manchester.
3: I'm Debbie Russ with the BBC News. Polls have opened in Brazil's presidential election. The result will have important regional implications. Polling shows the race is tight and will likely go to a runoff later this month. Many countries in Latin America have swung to the right and elected leaders aligned to President Trump. Daniel Galas reports.
4: The two front runners in these elections will be very familiar to Brazilian voters. The left-wing president Luiz Inácio Lula da Silva is seeking a second consecutive term and a fourth overall. Senator Flávio Bolsonaro is the son of jailed former president Jair. Among the challenges facing Latin America's largest economy are the rising cost of living, growing concerns about crime and public security, and frosty relations with the United States.
3: Residents of Mekele have told the BBC security has been restored after hours of uncertainty as Tigrayan rebels withdrew from the regional capital. Ethiopian federal forces are back in control. Here's Caleb Mogges.
5: Residents say internet and telecom services have now been restored in parts of Tigray after a week of disruption. The African Union is calling on all countries to exercise maximum restraint and avoid further escalation. A similar call came from the U.S. State Department. It also warned that the tension between Ethiopia and Eritrea could jeopardize collaboration with the U.S. The latest violence brings back memories of Ethiopia's devastating northern war between 2020 and 2022. The African Union estimates that more than 500,000 people were killed in that conflict.
3: Britain's Green Party has adopted a policy declaring that Zionism is racist. The move was made following a vote at the party's annual conference, where it was supported by most of the members present, but opposed by some of its leadership. Those behind the bill argue that Israel was created as a Jewish state. They say it should instead be a single country for all ethnicities present in the area of historic Palestine. The chair of Jewish Greens said she was now considering her future in the party. President Volodymyr Zelensky says Vladimir Putin is trying to weaken Ukraine's resistance by escalating airstrikes on Kyiv and other cities. Speaking alongside the visiting German Chancellor Friedrich Merz, Mr. Zelensky said he was astonished by what he called an animalistic desire to constantly escalate. Mr. Merz also announced military aid for Ukraine worth more than $1 billion.
6: We are launching another package of military support worth around €1 billion. We're providing funding for the joint production of anti-jet drones. Significant technological breakthroughs have already been achieved in recent weeks. Production is now also gaining pace. This will strengthen Ukraine's air defense quickly and noticeably, and that reinforcement is urgently needed.
3: BBC News. The head of the internationally recognised government in Yemen has announced the start of a military operation to take all territory held by the Houthis. He said he would restore state authority across the country, but security sources say the Iran-backed Houthis have continued to make gains. They've encircled the city of Taiz, cutting the road to Aden, where the Saudi-backed government is based. British maritime officials have reported another attack on a ship in the Strait of Hormuz, the third in the past 2 days. The UK Maritime Trade Operations said the crew of an oil tanker were safe, but there had been damage to the engine room. The Speaker of the Iranian Parliament has reiterated that the strait won't reopen until the

0: 7 conditions set out in the interim agreement with the US are met. That's been rejected by President Trump. President Trump has announced the formation of a super intelligence force tasked with coordinating government agencies to ensure, he says, that America continues to lead the world in super intelligence, the president's preferred term for AI. The force will be led by America's top intelligence official, Jay Clayton. And tickets for next year's Glastonbury Festival in England have sold out in just 42 minutes. Lucky fans celebrated as they secured entry to one of the world's biggest music events, which returns next June after taking a break this year. But millions were left disappointed. Here's Lee Milner.
1: Pretty frantic this morning. Lots of people were on TikTok last night going, are we ready, guys? You could see like the chat groups going, set your three alarms, make sure you don't miss it. It's unbelievable how fast these tickets sell. No other festival sell out as quickly as this. We still don't know who is headlining, but I'm sure we will hear in the next coming weeks. Because we've had a rest, there was a fallow year. It now returns in 2027. And no doubt, it has been a sellout.
0: And that's the latest world news from the BBC.
2: You're listening to Sports World on the BBC World Service with me, Delith Lloyd. Coming up, we've live WSL commentary of Manchester City and Arsenal. We're live from the Etihad Stadium. City will look to make it 5 wins from 5. A defeat for the Gunners, though, would hear alarm bells ringing and leave them 10 points off their rivals. Already, though, this Sunday in the WSL, Aston Villa and Crystal Palace have played out a 1-1 draw. Brighton have thrashed bottom of the table Charlton 5-1. Everton have beaten Birmingham City 2-1. Chelsea are 3-0 winners away at West Ham. And Tottenham Hotspur have gone down 6-1 at home to London City Lionesses. Let's head there now. We can speak to Alistair Bruce Ball, who's been commentating at Brisbane Road alongside the former England and Arsenal, Chelsea and West Ham defender Gilly Flaherty. Ali, wow, I don't think anyone was expecting this result. I think, you know, bearing in mind Tottenham had the chance to go top of the table.
3: Yeah, two informed teams coming into it. Both had started the season really well, and both sort of, before this game, asking the question about either of them, right, could one of these two be the ones to really properly challenge the very established top three, should we say, Manchester City, Arsenal, Chelsea in the WSL. Manchester United fans might be a little bit annoyed that I don't include them as well, given how well they've done in recent seasons. But London City Lionesses, they are an ambitious club, taking big steps forward very fast. 4 wins in 5 at the start of the season. And this was emphatic. I mean, this was very one-sided. Feels like a real statement win. Delith, Alexia Putellas, obviously the most high profile of the summer signings, helped herself to a couple of goals in the first half. Both really sweetly struck shots, just world class finishes from her. But there's so much talent throughout the team, and Tottenham couldn't live with it this afternoon. Look beaten from very early on. It was only just after half an hour they were 3-0 down, and eventually lost it by 6-1. So a lot of thinking for their head coach Martin Ho to do. But crikey, you know, London City Lionesses, that's a statement win this afternoon.
2: I should say as well, I've got Chloe Hudson-Jones alongside me, former Liverpool and Aston Villa midfielder. But Gilly, I mean, how impressive were London City Lionesses then? Because Ali, they're describing it as a statement win. Big things are going to be expected now from them this season, if they weren't already.
4: Yeah, I mean, it was a really impressive performance. And like I said before the game and during and afterwards, that these are the two of the most informed teams as well in the league, coming face to face with each other. And there's been a lot of talk. Obviously, both have had decent pre-seasons in regards to signings, you know, decent starts to the season too. And it was just sort of that when both of them were going at it, it was sort of the first couple of minutes, it was both teams trying to get onto it, trying to settle things down. And then I think it's London City's goal that just the first one within the first 5-6 minutes or so really kills it for Tottenham, because then what London City do is they just ramp it up a gear, and Tottenham then they just couldn't really get anywhere near London City. I think they managed to get a goal, but it give everyone in here a big boost from a Tottenham point of view. But then you'd think they'd use that to really push themselves on, but in fairness they went the opposite way with it, and then London City just got control of the game again and went on to finish it. But off the ball and on the ball, they were brilliant today.
5: Julie, why do you think that happened then for Spurs? I know you said that, you know, it normally spurs you on, doesn't it, if you get a goal back, and, you know, Falova's been a great signing for Spurs this year. Why do you think they did kind of crumble? Because they've had such a good start to the season. They've come in with confidence. You'd think kind of, you know, after that early goal from Pateas after 3 minutes, that the confidence that they've already got this season, that would have been enough to kind of reset and then go again. What do you think happened?
4: They just couldn't get near London City, you know, and I think then when they had the opportunities to get on the ball, they turned over possession a lot of the time. I think the introduction of Morris in the second half helped Tottenham, because I think Olivia Holt was able to come inside a little bit more, where she seemed to be a bit more influential. But you just see it, they was trying to pass the ball, they was turning it over, and that gives credit to London City though, because their press was fantastic. And we know that Tottenham want to see themselves as a higher pressing team on the front foot, but they couldn't get anywhere near London City today.
2: Great to have you with us, Alistair and Gilly. Thanks for joining us at Brisbane Road. So 6-1, London City Lionesses thrashing Tottenham. Wow, incredible. So London City Lionesses up to second in the table, as we said. Chelsea currently top on 13 points after that 3-0 win at West Ham as well. And the atmosphere's building nicely at the Etihad Stadium. There's a fair few fans opposite where we are on the lower tier. Quite a few amongst us as well. And there's a lucky 30 or 40 fans just down below us on the touchline here, part of the Tunnel Club, which is something they have here at Manchester City. They get VIP comfy leather seats, which are just beneath us. They get to experience what it's like watching the players up close, warming up as the Manchester City women are now right in front of them doing their drills. And they get to stand right between them in the tunnel as well. Well, there's a glass pillar that stands between them, but it's quite an exciting thing that they do offer at Manchester City. If you do get to be one of the lucky few, Chloe, they get into the tunnel membership club. You know, you're just seeing them on the touchline, they're all just staring at the players up close and personal. They can almost smell them.
5: Yeah, and I think it's really key, isn't it, to kind of, you want to leave the players to kind of get focused, but actually what an experience for, you know, it's not just youngsters, is it? We can see kind of like, you know, all generations there really, really enjoying being able to have that moment and experience with and alongside the players.
2: Absolutely. Arsenal's players warming up, taking a shot at goal as well. Just one change to the Arsenal side today as well. Annika Borba in goal in place of Misa. That's the change from the Paris FC game on Wednesday night in the Champions League. Misa Rodriguez, of course, and Leah Williamson making a bit of a mistake, a communication for that goal that ultimately led to Arsenal throwing away a two-goal lead and drawing 2-2 in the Women's Champions League there. Manchester City's players getting applauded off after they have done their training. They're just making their way under the tunnel now and are going to change their kit and get ready to come on in the next 15 minutes or so. Kick off then 18 minutes or so away here at the Etihad. Manchester City and Arsenal in the Women's Super League. Let's take a closer look at Manchester City then before we chat Arsenal before kickoff. Still with me then, as I say, the former Liverpool and Aston Villa player Chloe Hudson-Jones. And City, as we've touched on at the start of the programme, are the only team to be 4 wins from 4 before this weekend. So how crucial was it, Chloe, for them, particularly as champions, to make an important and I suppose a statement start as well?
5: I think it's vitally important. You know, straight away after the end of the last year's campaign, it was all talk about what's going to happen with Bunny Shaw's contract. And I think as soon as that got set and settled, and I'm so glad she's still one within the WSL, and I think Man City is a perfect fit for her with her style of play, etc. But I think it was really key. But what's been really, really interesting is that everyone focuses on Bunny Shaw, but actually goals have come from everywhere. And different types of goals, different types of finishes from different personnel. You know, we've got a lot of kind of attacking play from the fullbacks, which we know that Man City love, but, you know, they're so hard to defend against at the minute. But I think they've had such a good start. They've took the confidence in from last year. But if anything, you know, I think actually they've started this year stronger than their play was at the end of last season. Because late on last season, I was at the Liverpool game last season when, you know, it took a really late goal for Man City to win 1-0 in that game. And I think they've just stamped their authority and dominance all over the pitch. I think they've made really key signings, or they've, you know, I've been really, she hasn't played as many minutes as what actually I would have liked, but I love watching Sam Coffey. I think she makes a massive difference in this Man City team when she plays. She's real connectivity in between the defence and the midfield and the attacking options. But I think everyone is, it's so competitive as a team. I think everyone has just taken that step up, but they've got. It's almost like we didn't have a pre-season. It's kind of they've just carried on from last season, but got better.
2: And I'm just looking down on the touchline there. Mary Fowler, the City midfielder, she's on the bench today, but she's just getting awarded with a photo frame. 100. It was 100th appearance for Manchester City last weekend. She's just been awarded with a framed shirt with the words Fowler and the number 100 on the back. And you've touched on the attacking prowess and that the goals are coming from everywhere. Having Mary Fowler back properly. I know she returned towards the end of last season, but she was coming back from, I think, 9 months out with an ACL injury. To have someone like her back, it's almost been like a new signing for Manchester City.
5: Definitely. I'd class the end of last season as kind of her pre-season. And it was really important to get her back on the pitch. But actually, you know, the manager would have managed expectations to make sure that Mary Fowler came back slowly and made sure. The priority was being ready for this season and being ready to really kick on. And she's had a great start to the season. And I think the beauty of that Man City have got there, and we always talk about it, strength in depth and strength in the squad. They really have got that. And you look at the squad and you think, gosh, this is a real headache for the manager, because they've got so many quality players, and that's a real key thing for the manager to manage that, because all the large majority of their squad are good enough to start in the WSL, and it's managing the expectations of those players. But Mary Fowler has been absolutely brilliant, and she can play multiple. She can play centrally, she can play in wide areas. I think she's so lovely on the ball that she can, you know, go both sides, but she can do it all. She's an excellent defender. She works very hard for her team, but on the ball she's got the quality and vision that you want. So having her fit, it's really, really great for the game as well as for her.
2: Lauren Hemp, I think, has started brilliantly as well. She's always a fantastic player to watch. I want to talk a bit about Khadija Shaw as well. 21 goals in 22 league games last season. 5 goals in already across competitions already this campaign. Let's hear from the head coach, Andre Jeglitz, though, who says Shaw isn't just about scoring, though.
6: One of those things has been definitely her development this year, but also her work rate. I think she's doing... Last year, she was also doing amazing things for the club. She was scoring a lot of goals. But this year, she's taken the next step also of being a leader in leading by example in many more things than I've ever seen her before. So hold up play, press, slide tackles. She's done a couple of things that she's never done before. So there is something in her that she's growing as a player. And that's what this team is about, that no matter who you are curious of becoming a little bit better, and she's definitely one of them.
2: Do you know what? I was just thinking back to that moment a few months ago when Khadija Shaw announced she was staying at City. My word. I mean, what a decision that was, because the fans were relieved that she was staying, but she just seems to get better and better, doesn't she?
5: She does, and I absolutely agree with Andre then, but she's really... You know, you think she could do it all. You think last year, gosh, she can't beat last year's performance. But this year especially, I've absolutely really noticed her link-up play, her willingness to just play different ways. Because I think you know, if you play in a league for so long, defenders know how to play against you. But I think she's keeping them on their toes, because... And what I think is lovely is that when the ball, she's done a lot of kind of dropping in a little bit more to pick it up. She's not just on the back shoulder of players now, and I think it's a connected play between the lines has been a real talking point and a real kind of improvement for this year.
2: Before we chat Arsenal, I just want to quickly ask, she's obviously up for the Ballon d'Or feminine end of the month. It'll get announced. How brilliant would it be for the WSL as a whole if it were to go to a WSL player, and Khadija Shaw in particular?
5: I'd be highly surprised if it didn't. I think the level of the nominees this year and the amount from the WSL, but you know, try and change my mind that Khadija Shaw isn't the top runner in that list. I think she's so hard to beat, and I'd be shocked if she didn't win.
2: There you go. I like that answer. Well, Bunny Shaw in the side today. Will she get on the score sheet again? We'll find out in 10 minutes' time. Unlike Manchester City, though, today's visitors, Arsenal, have had, by their standards, a disappointing start to the season. So many fans have turned up behind the goal to my right, though. All in red at the moment, those Arsenal fans. 2 draws and a defeat, though, from their opening 4 games in the WSL has led to questions about what is going wrong at the Emirates. And in midweek, as I've touched on, they let a 2-goal lead slip as they drew 2-2 at Paris FC in the Champions League. Well, afterwards, after that game, René Slagers didn't speak with the media, and assistant manager Aaron D'Antino completed media duties. Slagers then took the unusual step of addressing that issue with the media before the press conference ahead of today's game.
7: In that moment, after the game, there was emotion from my end, but controlled that quite quickly and made the decision to be with the team instead. So I spent time with the players straight after the game. I thought that was important, and that was a decision I made in the moment in my leadership, going external or internal, and I decided to be with the team. So sorry for not being there. I think we had that moment to connect with the team straight after was really important for the group, and seeing where we are, like I said, the connection of that we're in this together, and seeing that everyone wants to find the solution, and seeing that there is belief going forward, that was vital, I think. And if I can say more about the players and specifically mention the captains in the team, they've been monumental. It's the strongest leadership I've seen so far working within football. So they've been amazing.
2: Arsenal head coach René Slagers. Chloe, I thought it was quite a statement from René Slagers to actually make a point of confronting this issue before there were even any questions asked on the Friday press conference. So it sort of was a bit telling, I think, from that perspective. But can you understand her perspective on Wednesday night? She's saying that she wanted to be with the players rather than face the media.
5: I can absolutely see a perspective, but I think what I can see more is after that game, everyone would have felt really emotional. And as much as, you know, they still drew the game, they didn't lose the game, but actually I think it's the emotions, and, you know, René Slagers has made a decision while she's emotional about the situation. And I think that's what makes it a little bit more challenging. But I like that actually she came out before, because she would have had questions about it. It's kind of I want to put it to bed. I want to be honest. This is what happened. This is my thought process. This is my decision. I'll stand by it. So let's move on. And so I think it's now about, okay, what's next? So she's dealt with that before it became kind of a bigger issue.
2: And it's clear that she said in a press conference as well, she wants to use that anger, take that anger from Wednesday night and use it here, which is going to make it fascinating.
5: Yeah, definitely. You know, whether that happened or, you know, on Wednesday night or not, this is such a big occasion, and we spoke for a long time earlier about how important this game is. And it, you know, I absolutely agree with Sue that we spoke to earlier, that this is a must win for Arsenal. So to take that anger in, to take that emotion in, and emotion in, to really channel it, that's a real positive. And, you know, I think I really like René, that she is an emotional manager, and I don't mean kind of like a soft manager. She lives and breathes everything with her players, and she's absolutely, you know, part of the squad. And I really like that about her, that she gives her all, kicks every ball. You know, she's really involved, and you can see that as a manager. It's a different style of a manager. She's not standoff. She'll get in there with her players.
2: Fantastic. 8 minutes until kickoff. I've also been speaking this week to the former Arsenal striker Helen Ward. So how would she sum up the season so far?
8: Frustrating, I think. It feels like a repeated pattern. I know last season you kind of had they went late and obviously won the Champions League, so their season was longer. Then there was the Euros last summer, of which, of course, a lot of their players were involved in. So you kind of had a bit of an excuse for a slower start to the season. But this summer, it just feels that they haven't got going. You know, the players that you can usually rely on, your Russos, your Stanways. I know she's new to the team, but, you know, she's familiar with a lot of the players she's coming to play with. It just feels that they haven't quite got going yet. And, yeah, it just feels frustrating that they're drawing too many games again. And in the WSL, you can't afford to do that. And then, of course, in the Champions League, it's a whole different ball game anyway. So, yeah, I think it's one of those where you think, we've got to the end of September and are they out of the title race already? Which is crazy to think.
2: It does seem ridiculous to say that. And of course, we must caveat with, it could all completely change if they were to win at City at the Etihad. But they've only scored twice as well in four WSL games. A lot of criticism has been around the fact that they're lacking the ruthlessness that, you know, has been so accustomed with the club. Would you agree with that? And why is that, Helen?
8: Yeah, they have. They've really struggled in front of goal. And look, like you said, we don't know what's going to happen at the weekend. And they have got a very good track record against the top teams, and they do seem to be a bit of a disruptor when it comes to playing the Cities and the Chelseas. And, you know, we've seen them pick up some good results. I know they obviously lost to Chelsea last week, but I mean, obviously, letting Beth Mead go to City isn't ideal. Chloe Kelly struggling a little bit with fitness for one reason or another. As I said, Russo's not quite hit the ground running this season. Brought in a new player, Baum on the left, who came in really, really strong, but she's obviously young and is new to the league, so that's going to take her time to really settle. Haven't quite seen the same from Olivia Smith so far. So it just feels that they're all having a little bit of an off patch at the same time. There's no doubt that the quality's there. I don't think it's necessarily a recruitment problem. It's just, I don't know, there's a confidence issue at that end of the pitch. And the longer that goes on, the harder it is to get out of it.
2: And where does that come from? Because, you know, people will say, fans will say that has to come from the top. That has to come from the head coach, Renee Slagers, and her being able to get her message across to the players. Is that something that perhaps isn't quite happening this season, that Slagers isn't quite getting her messages across?
8: Yeah, possibly. You know, there's certain things that coaches and coaching staff can do to get their team playing in a way that suits the personnel on the pitch. But also, ultimately, once they cross the white line, it is a lot on the players and the quality and the composure that they can show. So I think it's a combination. I don't think it's fair necessarily to blame one person or one group of people. I just think it's a collective thing at the moment. And look, we've had runs of games where Renee Slager's Arsenal have been almost unstoppable. So we know that they've got that capability. We know that she can motivate a team and get them playing well. It's just that they're in a tough moment at this point in time, and obviously it's leading to a few frustrations from the fans and the supporters, and no doubt the players and staff themselves.
2: Just finally on Arsenal and Renee Slagers, at what point will the pressure start to ram up if it doesn't go well against City? Because no trophy last season, but clearly she guided them, as you've alluded to the Champions League back in May 2025. They then won the women's equivalent of the men's club World Cup. But at what point will the heat really start to ramp up?
8: Yeah, I mean, I think if it's a particularly disappointing result this weekend, you know, if they get beat 2-3 and whatever, it could be a problem. I don't think they're the sort of club to rush into decisions like that. But I think if the result doesn't go their way on Sunday, perhaps she might be on borrowed time. But I don't, you know, I don't like to talk about anyone losing their job. And, you know, you'd think she's got a little bit of credit in the bank from that Champions League win, and you know they did finish the season strongly last year for the most part, but you know only time will tell, and if the run keeps going where they're not able to pick up points and goals, then yeah, it could be that the writing's on the wall, but I hope that's not the case.
2: Great to chat to the former Arsenal and Wales striker Helen Ward there on how she's assessed Arsenal's season. The pyrotechnics, the blue and white pyrotechnics, have just gone off here at the Etihad Stadium. The players have shaken hands. Interesting what she said on Renee Slagers. I know we touched on it a bit before, but there's no denying that the pressure will ramp up if they don't get a result, particularly a win today, Chloe.
5: It will do, and she will know this, and she will have prepared her team today, and the team will know this as well. And you know, you can see how much kind of the players buy into what Renee's trying to do, so they'll do absolutely everything to win this game today, you know, for the WSL, to make sure that obviously Renee, you know, is dealing with a little bit less pressure. And you know, when players cross over that white line, they will always give their all, and it's about kind of those finer moments and, you know, getting rid of the mistakes and playing their own game, but doing exactly what your manager wants you to do on the pitch. But yeah, I think it's a hard one, but they're absolutely give their all today. And if at the start of the season, if I looked at these two lineups, I'd say that there was nothing between them. So it's all about form, but it's not about the quality.
2: Absolutely. That's such a good point. Both City and Arsenal look very together. They're in individual huddles on the touchline, high-fiving each other and cheering themselves up. Chloe, I'm just going to ask you, because you've been brilliant over the last 90 minutes. If you had to pick a winner, are you going for one or are you going for a draw?
5: I was hoping you wasn't going to ask me that question. I'm going to go on the fence. I'm going to go draw.
2: There you go. You're allowed to be on the fence. Let's go. Score draw. Let's make it a high score draw. Let's go for a 3-3. Chloe Hudson-Jones, I'll be back with you at halftime. It's been a pleasure having your company over the last 90 minutes. Time to hand over to our Sports World commentary team on the BBC World Service. Don't go anywhere, wherever you're listening around the world. This hopefully will live up to the hype. We've got the former England winger Sue Smith, who's alongside our commentator Flo Pollock.
9: Two captains then from both clubs in the centre circle with the referees. Our referee for today is Grace Lowe. Alex Greenwood captaining Manchester City, making her 200th WSL appearance today. She's the 10th player to meet that milestone in this great league of ours. Captain for Arsenal, of course, is Kim Little, still going strong at the age of 36. And it will be Manchester City who will get us underway for Gino over to take kickoff. Arsenal then defending the goal to our right, where all their fans are behind. And Arsenal, of course, were in action midweek in the Champions League. They were away in the French capital in Paris. They drew 2-2. They were winning by 2-0 and then let that drop after a pretty awkward mistake at the back when Leah Williamson handled the ball, thinking she was taking the goal kick. Penalty, points dropped, and that added to Arsenal's dour start to the season. But today, if they can get a win, they can change the narrative around. And it's over for Gino that gets us underway. Then Manchester City in sky blue, shooting from left to right as me and former England international Sue Smith watch on. Arsenal in their home strip, the most contrasting of the kit colours of their choice. So they're in all red, shooting the other way. And let me run down the starting 11s for you then. So Manchester City in goal, it's Yamashita, a back four of Charles, Rose, Greenwood and Vamsa. And it looks like Neve Charles is going in at left back with Vamsa at right back. Both of them can play either left or right. The midfield pivot, Hasegawa and Coffey. Beth Mead in the number 10. And then for Gino, Hemp and Bunny Shaw leading the line as Arsenal's goalkeeper is on the ball. Annika Borba, she passes it out to Ruben Moy, helps it on to the left back on a badger. In terms of the rest of Arsenal's defence, it's Leah Williamson and then Emily Fox, the right back. Midfield three, Stanway, Little and Cooney Cross. And the front three, Caldente, Alessio Russo down the centre and Baum down the right. And welcome to listeners of the World Service as well. Manchester City 0, Arsenal 0 here. And let's go racing quickly with John Hunt as well from Longchamp.
10: Flo, this is the final major race of the day. It's the Prix de la Forêt, and they're well through the halfway stage of the contest. Marvel Man, representing trainer Andrew Balding, whose Campana was fifth in the arc, leads them into the straight from Mai Calix Sen. Puerto Rico is moving forward as well now, followed then by Nighttime. After Nighttime is True Love, the 1,000 guineas winner, and then comes Samangan on the wide outside, trying to get there, but two lengths off the pace. Final 150 metres, Nighttime drifts to the far side. Now True Love is really kicking in with Puerto Rico. True Love, Puerto Rico, Nighttime battles back. Very tight photo finish between True Love and Nighttime, with Puerto Rico in behind those. Marvel Man was back in fourth place. Flo, that's a very, very tight finish. It's either True Love or Nighttime. Very close photo finish. We'll have to just give you a shout in a moment or two when that result's confirmed.
9: Thanks, John. Back here in the WSL, 2.5 minutes played. Manchester City 0, Arsenal 0, and Arsenal trying to start on the front foot, Sue Smith.
11: Yeah, they are, and they've had a good period of possession, like they are now.
9: And here they come, Lisa Baum bursting into the box from the right, plays the ball across the face of goal into the side netting, and off a City defender for an Arsenal corner.
11: Well, she's been excellent, hasn't she? She's come into the side and really, really fit in. She picks the ball up on the right-hand side and she just glides past players. She's got that real sort of change of pace, gets herself into the area, and she's looking for a sort of near post delivery. But the goalkeeper, Yamashita, just manages to get a hand to it and goes out for a corner.
9: First corner of the game then, it's for Arsenal, who, as Sue mentioned a moment ago, have started games fast but haven't been able to score. Can they do that now as it's lifted towards the back post and never came in play? So it will be a goal kick for Manchester City and a wasted delivery from Cooney Cross.
11: Yeah, it's a real wasted delivery. They've obviously got very strong players in the air there, and yet went to do the outswinging delivery and just got it all wrong, went straight out for a goal kick,
9: which Rose takes to Yamashita. Yamashita then hitting it downfield, looking for Bunny Shaw up against Ruben Moy, and Shaw dispossessed by a combination of Ruben Moy and Cooney Cross. Now here is England's centre-back. Ruben Moy looking for the ball out to the left, where Caldente will try and keep it in play. She's got Vamsa for company out by the corner flag. She passes it back 5 yards to Cooney Cross, who goes back another 5 yards to Badier. Arsenal in possession in Manchester City's third. Georgia Stanway against her former club, of course. This is nice build-up from Arsenal, and then Russo trying to lay it into the path of Kim Little, who is running into the penalty area. Behind it goes for a goal kick for City.
11: Arsenal have definitely started with real sort of intensity, the way that they're playing the ball around, one and two touch. Manchester City are playing quite a high back line, and Russo's just standing on the back shoulder looking to get in beyond, whether it's Leah Williamson on one side, whether it's Ruben Moy on the other. They're looking for that sort of diag ball, and she's running in beyond.
9: City playing it out from the back. 4.5 minutes played. Manchester City 0, Arsenal 0. Let's go back to John Hunt at the Arc de Triomphe.
10: Just confirmation of the result of the Prix de la Forêt, and it went the way of true love, trained by Aidan O'Brien, ridden by Ryan Moore, just an inch or two too strong for right night time. Puerto Rico was back in third place, Marvel Man was fourth. So Flo, that means that there were two wins on the day for British trainers, two for Ireland, but of course the big one, the Arc de Triomphe itself, stayed in France. The brilliant Darries winning the Arc for the second year running.
9: Thanks, John. Manchester City in possession with Sam Coffey midway inside Arsenal's half on the right side, dinks the ball into the penalty area looking for Hasegawa, who couldn't get the ball under her spell, and Ruben Moy came across but got the nick on it, and behind it goes for Manchester City's first corner of the game.
11: She's been given that little bit of freedom now, hasn't she, Hasegawa? She plays in the double pivot, so she'll either hold, but if the other player, which is Sam Coffey in this instance, she holds, she gets herself forward and she makes really good runs, late runs into the box.
9: Alex Greenwood over to take this corner. Manchester City scored 15 goals from corners in the WSL last season. They were ranked first on that stat. Greenwood there, hands in the air, puts it in an in-swinger. It's headed out by Beth Mead and behind for an Arsenal corner. Beth Mead playing against her former side, something you've done in your career. Sue, what would that be like?
11: Yeah, it always feels strange. You know, you always obviously want to perform and do well. You've still got a soft spot for that side, but yeah, she's playing in the number 10 role, and I wonder whether it'll be quite fluid where she'll drift out wide.
9: As Caldente's robbed of the ball, and here is Mead into Lauren Hemp, 20 yards from goal, forced out wide by Cooney Cross, out in the left channel now, and she goes back to Coffey in midfield. Manchester City have all their players in Arsenal's half. Out it goes now to Vamsa on this near side, 5-yard infield pass to Fagino. She dinked it into the penalty area, headed out by Williamson. It was a crucial header because Shaw was there. And now here come Manchester City, the strike from Beth Mead actually hits Bunny Shaw in the back of the head. Good defensive block, accidental from Bunny Shaw.
11: It absolutely was brilliant from Beth Mead, though. Little 1-2, she gets herself centre of the goal, right footed straight at Bunny Shaw.
9: 7 minutes played, City 0, Arsenal 0, as Mead tries to flick it round for Hemp, but Arsenal able to usher the ball back to Annika Borba, who's the one change for Arsenal today, and for Misa Rodriguez. And I wonder if that goalkeeper change is due to what happened in Paris. There was that communication issue between Misa Rodriguez and Williamson, who handled the ball, picked it up, thinking she was taking the goal kick, penalty given, which Paris FC scored. Arsenal draw 2-2 as the ball's played in behind, looking for Bunny Shaw. The flag is up against the Jamaican. Goal kick, Arsenal. A free kick even, Arsenal.
11: Yeah, I think it was a really good line from Arsenal. Good defensive line. I'm watching it again. That Bunny Shaw's plays on the shoulder. We know that she likes to do that. And I'm just watching it as the... Yeah, she's clearly offside. Just goes a little bit too soon.
9: Ball but in possession then. Out to Ruben Moy. Steph Catley back on the bench for Arsenal after that injury, but not into the starting 11, and Ruben Moy unable to clear the ball under pressure from Fagino and gives away the corner. So another corner for Manchester City then.
11: I think this is going to happen though. I think Arsenal will dominate in patches, then it'll be Manchester City, and at the moment it's Manchester City that are pushing to get that opener.
9: 0-0. Alex Greenwood over to take this corner, and I said how good they were last season from corners. They already have 3 goals from corners, Manchester City, this season, so they've continued where they left off with that. And when you've got someone like Bunny Shaw in the box, it does make it a little easier as that ball is put in and it's headed out by an Arsenal player. Bunny Shaw collects at the far post, out by the corner flag, trying to trick away past Kim Little on that far side, and she earns her team another corner, this time from the far side.
11: Yeah, it's good defending from Kim Little. Bunny Shaw's on the left-hand side, just tries to do a little drag back. Kim Little reads it, puts it out for a corner.
9: And looking at the whole picture in front of us, Yamashita, Manchester City's goalkeeper, is in Arsenal's half in the centre circle. So all the players pushing up as in comes the outswinging corner, headed clear, back to Coffey. Did that striker Arsenal arm? No, it didn't. Caldente will now try and run it out. Two players in sky blue around her, and it's nicked back by Fagino. Here's Coffey on the right hand side for Manchester City, finds Fagino near the corner flag. She dinks it up, looking for Shaw, headed out by Fox. The ball is then won by Russo midway inside her own half. Trying to hold it up under the pressure from Lauren Hemp. She does so and she wins the free kick because Hemp and Virginia are both nibbling at her heels. Arsenal take the free kick really quickly. Here is Emily Fox sliding it into Baum in the penalty area. She's out wide, looks for the cutback, and Rose will clear downfield. Let's get an update from the Prem Rugby as well with Chris Jones.
12: Potentially decisive try for Sale here. Lovely build-up play. George Ford, prominent forward pass. Ben Bamba rampaging in from 20-odd metres. Converted as well with 12, just over 12 minutes to go. Saracens 10, Sale 21.
9: 10 minutes played here in the WSL. Manchester City 0, Arsenal 0. Arsenal in possession with Georgia Stanway, who of course started her professional career at City when she was just 16. She made her City debut, left as the club's top scorer, won the league at City in 2016 as well, joined Arsenal in the summer after four very successful seasons with Bayern Munich, scored her first goal for Arsenal midweek against Paris FC. Only ended up counting for 1 point though, as Arsenal let that two goal lead drop as Arsenal played out to the right hand side with Baum, level with the penalty area, up against Charles. It's the delivery in. Caldente with the header, but it's a tame one really, and straight at Yamashita in the City goal.
11: Well, Baum's looks so lively for Arsenal, hasn't she, on the right-hand side. She's up against Neve Charles, and her first touch is excellent. She's facing a 1v1, goes to go inside, just a little drop of the shoulder, gets that yard of space and delivers to Caldente at the far side and just can't quite test the keeper enough.
9: Oh, you're saying that, Sue. City make a real hash of playing out from the back, and Arsenal are on the attack again with the ball in the final third. Kim Little out on that far side. Coffey trying to nick it off her. Kim Little just spins away, though, and whips the ball into the penalty area, and it's nodded behind by Vamsa for an Arsenal corner.
11: There's pressure now, isn't it, from Arsenal. Like you say, really high press from them. Manchester City trying to play the ball out from the back, and they win it really well on the right-hand side. Kim Little again looking for that deep delivery.
9: Kim Little looks like she's playing almost in the number 10 position with Stanway and Cooney Cross behind her.
11: Yeah, I think so. And again, that will rotate. They will change. But at the moment, she's certainly the one that's furthest forward, looking to join in play at most opportunities.
9: This corner will be taken by Cooney Cross, who took the first one, which didn't come into the penalty area. So hoping for a better one on this occasion. It's taken short to Stanway, stood up by Fagina, who is out quick to press. She goes back to Caldente. Caldente lifts it towards the back post where Ruben Moy is, and the header is behind for a goal kick, and it was Ruben Moy who got the final touch.
11: Yeah, they just went for the short corner. They were trying to change the angle of direction that the cross was coming in for. Caldente, just quite a straight delivery to that far post, and looking for Ruben Moy, who we know is very good in the air, but Man City dealt with it well.
9: Man City again play out short from the back, centre-back to goalkeeper, who then sends it long to Shaw, who seemed to misjudge the flight of the ball, and Ruben Moy controls back to Leah Williams, who's played every minute so far for Arsenal this season in all competitions, which is very encouraging news for Arsenal after she missed so much of last campaign through injury. Baum now on the right-hand side whips in an in-swinging ball into the City box, headed out by Rose for another Arsenal corner.
11: Well, you mentioned Leah Williams, and I think she's so key, obviously defensively, but it's those brilliant balls from the back, the way she can just pick a diagonal out, and you know, her composure on the ball is so key for Arsenal in that build-up.
9: She's already played more minutes in the league this season than she did all of last season. That shows you how injury ruptured her season was last time out. Arsenal then with another corner. This time it will be taken again by Australian international Cooney Cross. Near post, it's flicked out by Hasegawa. Three pretty poor corners from Arsenal so far, and now here's where City are dangerous on the break as Fagino tries to get past James, picked up by Funny Shaw. Manchester City just over the halfway line, and it's with Vamsa. Mead out on the right hand side, and here is Beth Mead up against her former team, the team that she played over 200 times for, scored so many goals for, now in sky blue. City go back though, have the ball in Arsenal's half, but just about with Alex Greenwood. Greenwood tiptoeing forward. Arsenal not willing to press at this stage. Opening 14 minutes, still 0-0, and a pretty end-to-end game in terms of quality of opportunities. Nothing too much for the goalkeepers to do just yet, Sue Smith.
11: No, but it's, like you say, it's quite an open game. Arsenal have had good passages of that, so of Manchester City. But I was really impressed there with Georgia Stanway. It was a poor corner from Arsenal. Man City looked to break. It was 3-on-2, and Georgia Stanway just managed to get back and stop that quick counter from Manchester City. Really good defensive play from her.
9: Vams at infield to Fujino. Little Japanese international. Has such quick feet, scampers around the pitch. Has been a real asset for City since signing, as Coffey goes back to Greenwood. The pitch is pristine here at the Etihad. Can't see the sky because of the position of our commentary, almost like in a bunker position with a concrete roof, but we're in Manchester, so I'm assuming it's grey skies, Sue Smith.
11: Never mind, it's not always grey up north, you know.
9: Arsenal would have thrown midway inside their own half. It's thrown to Kim Little, and the referee wants it to be taken again because it wasn't taken from the correct position, so Fox has to trot back a few yards to take it. Emily Fox recently signed a new contract with Arsenal, reportedly a 3-year deal. Well, lots of reports of transfer bids for her over the summer, so she was a player in demand, particularly in the NWSL, being such an established USA international. And City fired up to Russo. Good turn away from Greenwood, then slides it forward to Caldente on this left-hand side. No one in front of her, though, so Caldente waits for the overlapping run from Ona Badje, her fellow Spanish international. Here is Badje, the former Manchester United player, of course, back to Stanway. Slid into the penalty area with Russo. Tackle from Rose, but Arsenal still in possession. Stanway into Caldente, just inside the box on the edge. Goes back to Badje. Arsenal intricate passing around the penalty areas. It's lifted into Badje. Her ball across, cut out by Rose. Arsenal corner again.
11: That's really good play from Arsenal. And I know Russo is a centre-forward. You always judge them on how many goals they score, but she offers so much more. Her hold-up play is absolutely outstanding. Her movement, the way that she takes players away, and she just started that move off. Really good little bit of play. Georgia Stanway, little scoop over the top, and we've won another corner.
9: Which will be taken again by Cooney Cross. Fourth time lucky, let's hope, because the first three haven't been great in terms of quality. And Arsenal need all the help they can get in terms of scoring goals. This one lifted towards the back post, met by Ruben Moy. Did it go off a Sky Blue shirt? Yes, it did, in the eyes of our referee, Grace Lowe. So another corner for Arsenal, and Cooney Cross will have to jog the width of the pitch to take it from that far side.
11: Yeah, it was a deep corner again to the far post. I think it comes off Alex Greenwood. Ruben Moy wins the first header, comes off Alex Greenwood, and like you say, it's the opposite side now.
9: The opening goal feels so important in this game, particularly for Arsenal. They're yet to win a game from a trailing position this season in the league. Four games in, of course, it is early stages. The corner's lifted in, and City do clear it in the end. There was a bit of hesitancy from myself, but also the City players, as Arsenal have the ball with Stanway a couple of yards inside City's half. She looks for the diagonal pass for Ruben Moy, who's still in the penalty area. She heads it across goal. No one's there from an Arsenal persuasion to tap it in, and it's claimed by Yamashita.
11: Yeah, she's a long diagonal ball. Ruben Moy had stayed up. She beats Wamser in the air, but yeah, there's nobody that's gambling. Goes straight through to the goalkeeper.
9: Here is Vamsa, playing right back today for Manchester City. She's usually been playing in the left back position, but with Neve Charles playing left back, Vamsa's come over to the right, and she's a right footed player as well, which will feel more natural for her. I do wonder if that is a bit of an issue with Arsenal. Ona Badje, big signing they made from Barcelona in the summer. She is a right back, but she's playing left back for Arsenal.
11: Yeah, and these players can play anywhere, can't they? Now they've obviously got that versatility, and we had that discussion, didn't we? Would Neve Charles go to left back, or would she come in at right back? Would they swap? And you know, they're very capable of doing that, but sometimes you just need that balance of a left footer on the left hand side and a right footer on the right hand side.
9: It does mean that Arsenal lack a bit of width down the left hand side. Caldente as well is not a wide player, as Baum tries to get past Charles. Alex Greenwood now just on the edge of their own penalty area, nearly dispossessed as City try and play it out. There's been a try in that Premier League rugby. Chris Jones.
12: Yeah, going to be a grandstand finish now. Saracen 17, Sale 21. Try for Sarries right out of the Bracken back garden. The break from Jack, the finish from Charlie, converted by Fergus Burke. 6 minutes to go, 4 points in it. Sarries 17, Sale 21.
9: City coming forward with Hemp. Ball across looking for Shaw, met well by Ruben Moy, who's calm in the interception and able to pass it out.
11: Yeah, Lauren Hemp's just so key, isn't she, for Manchester City on the left-hand side. Lovely little 1-2, and then good delivery into the box that we read the situation really well and managed to clear.
9: 19 minutes played, Manchester City 0, Arsenal 0 in the WSL. Very even so far, but neither goalkeeper yet to make any real saves. A lot of the game being played in the centre of the pitch as Leah Williamson gets a pass wrong and out it goes on that far side for a Manchester City throw about 5 yards into Arsenal's half, or in fact a little bit more than that, maybe 10, 15 yards into Arsenal's half. Will be taken by Neve Charles on that far side. Missed the first couple of games for City with an ankle injury after joining from Chelsea, where she won the league 5 times. Chelsea, of course, dominating the WSL for so many seasons until Manchester City won it last year, of course. Arsenal haven't won it since 2019. And if they lose here today, well, their hopes of getting a title for the first time since then would look a little less likely, Sue Smith.
11: Yeah, absolutely. And I think that's why this game is just so key for both sides, isn't it? You know, Manchester City know that they need to keep that pressure on, and you know, they've had a brilliant start to the season, but this is a real test for them, and from Arsenal, they just don't want to drop too far behind.
9: Arsenal go back to their goalkeeper Borba on the edge of her penalty area, and Manchester City have had a brilliant start to the season, but in the WSL, they've played two of the newly promoted sides and two of the sides that finished in the bottom half of the league last season. And with the likes of London City Lionesses playing well, Chelsea, Arsenal, Tottenham looking good, and the league being a little bit expanded as well, there is a lot of talk about Arsenal being out of it if they lose it here. But might we have a bit of a different WSL this season?
11: Yeah, I think there's a lot more teams, isn't there, that are challenging, and like you say, more teams in there. But I just think, can you see Manchester City dropping that amount of points? I don't know. I can't see that.
9: In previous seasons, 100% Arsenal would be really struggling if they lost here. And they haven't lost here just yet. We've only played 21 minutes and it's still City nil, Arsenal nil, as the ball's played out to Baum on that far side. Yamashita came to get it and then decided to trot back, and in it goes to Little in the penalty area. Little up against Greenwood, who just stands her up. Back it goes to Baum. Two players in red await the cross. Baum running at Charles, getting to the byline, and Charles with a sliding challenge, and off Baum's outstretched leg, out it goes for a goal kick for Manchester City.
11: Oh, such good defending from Alex Greenwood. It's good play initially from Arsenal on the right hand side. Play the ball into Kim Little, who's inside the area, and she doesn't know which way to go because Alex Greenwood just stands her up. She doesn't dive in. Really, really strong defending from her.
9: And looking at Arsenal's shape at the moment, it looks almost like they're playing a 4-1-3-2. The back four, Cooney, Cross, and then the three being Caldente, Stanway and Little, and then Baum and Russo playing almost like a front two. And perhaps that was just that pressing formation they were playing, as City have a free kick 10 yards inside their own half for a foul on Bunny Shaw.
11: Yeah, I think it does change, doesn't it, in and out of possession, but I think certainly when they don't have the ball, they do go into that shape, and they'll want somebody in and around Alessio Russo as much as possible.
9: Free kick for City. Andre Yeglert's the Manchester City head boss man on the outskirts of his technical area watching on. Renee Slegers sitting down in her dugout. Mentioned it in pre-match. She didn't come out after the Paris FC game and do the post-match media duty. So upset after that late penalty they conceded in such bizarre fashion. As City try and come forward, the ball's up to Beth Mead. She plays it back to Rose, Canadian centre-back. Now it's with Coffey, the USA centre midfielder, just dropping in between the two City centre-backs to help with the build-up. Alex Greenwood now travels over the halfway line on that left-hand side for City. Arsenal have dropped into a deeper position. Out it goes to Neve Charles on the left now. Hemp's made the run down the line. Instead, it's played to Hasegawa. Hasegawa floats it into the penalty area looking for Fugino. Breaks for Vamsa at the back post, but she's very wide. She hangs it up towards the back post and on the far side, and it's dealt with by Williamson. Now here is Lisa Baum, the 19-year-old that Arsenal signed from RB Leipzig in the summer. She finds Fox. Fox plays a square ball to Stanwyn, and all the way back it goes to Leah Williamson for Arsenal. Arsenal very much in their build-up like to do their patterns of play, build up, get to the edge of the third and go from there. They're not often that effective from counter-attacks, Sue. That's not something we've seen too much of them this season.
11: No, it's not, but they could do it when you look at the pace that they've got, particularly on the right-hand side, and Russo's got pace down the centre, but they do like to build up. They like to play through the thirds, which sometimes allows teams to get back and get into shape.
9: Just over midway through this first half, still 0-0 between City and Arsenal as Russo takes the ball in the half turn, can't get away from Coffey, and then Alex Greenwood, Manchester City's captain, goes back to her goalkeeper Yamashita, who first time passes out to Wamser, German international that City signed from Bayer Leverkusen over the summer. It was a record fee for a Bundesliga departure, around £500,000. So not a cheap buy, but she's looked pretty good so far for Manchester City as they try and play it out from the back, unsuccessfully so. That here they come now after Little misjudged it. Bunny Shaw now running at Ruben Moy, past Ruben Moy, but the England international trying to get back, and then Bunny Shaw with the strike straight at Anna Kaborba, who catches on the second attempt. First real opportunity for the golden boot winner from last season, Bunny Shaw, and it's a little bit of an easy save for Borba.
11: Yeah, straight at Borba, wasn't it? But it's lovely play. Beth Mead initially wins the ball, and it's a lovely little pass to Bunny Shaw. She's 1v1 with Ruben Moy, and yeah, just stings the palms.
9: Arsenal swinging out to the left-hand side. Caldente up against Wamser, approaching the edge of the penalty box, but from a wide angle as Caldente tries to go past her, and she does, into the penalty area. And I think she was trying to catch Yamashita out at her near post and just slotted in, but the Japanese goalkeeper alert to it, and an easy block and save for her, and she now has the ball in her hands.
11: Yeah, and the better option would have been Russo if she could have found it. Lovely little bit of play on the left-hand side. Quick feet, gets herself to the byline. Russo's free, and she just goes to try and beat her at the near post. Never going to do that from there.
9: Free kick then for Manchester City. Another knock on the head for Bunny Shaw, who's being handled quite physically by Aaliyah Williamson and Ruben Moy, the two Arsenal centre-backs. And over comes Caldente to have a word with Arsenal head coach Rene Slager on the sideline. And the atmosphere is a little bit quiet in here, Sue Smith, from the Manchester City fans, also from that Arsenal away contingent behind the goal to our right. A strong number of them, around 2,000, according to the Arsenal press officer. And I actually spoke to one of the Arsenal fans on the train, asked them how they were feeling about this game, and they said, "I'm dreading it."
13: Oh, wow.
9: That sums up the feeling around Arsenal at the moment, doesn't it?
11: Yeah, and normally there's a real belief, isn't there, about the Arsenal side, and certainly coming into the season, there was a huge belief that this side was going to go and win the WSL, but, you know, after some not-so-good results, yeah, they're starting to sort of fear games like this, but, you know, a big result can change all that.
9: Yes, it can. 0-0 though still, as Bunny Shaw is off the field. She's not able to come back on just yet. Arsenal on the attack with Stanway. Back it goes to Cooney Cross, and let's get the full time score from the Prem Rugby with Chris Jones.
12: Well, sports people often say, Flo, don't they, that performance is more important than the result, but I think in this instance the result is everything for Sale. After being beaten at home last weekend, they needed to get up and running, and they have. They've won on the road at Sarries by 21 points to 17. Ben Bamba's try the difference in the end, and Sale just had that little bit more grit and game management. So big win for the Sharks, who are up and running this season. Sarries lose after winning at Leicester last weekend. Saracen 17, Sale 21.
9: Thanks, Chris. Well, Arsenal women could do with a big performance and a big result today. 27 minutes played. City 0, Arsenal 0. This is the last WSL fixture of this weekend. City in possession, and they lose it. Here is Alessia Russo now in the penalty area on her right foot, and she just hesitated before striking. She had the space to strike, Sue Smith, and I could see your body language there as a former forward thinking, just hit it.
11: Honestly, do you know, if I was an Arsenal fan, that's what I'd have been shouting, hit it. It just opened up for her on her right foot. So much space, and she took the extra touch.
9: And that is the problem for Arsenal so far this season. They're lacking that final confidence in the final third, the chances to take the shot first time and hit it. They're a bit hesitant, yeah. A few too many touches.
11: Yeah, and that will come. You know, if she scores one today right into the top corner, the next one that she gets, she'll hit it first time. That just comes with goals, doesn't it?
9: Russo did score her first goal of this campaign in the Champions League midweek against Paris FC, but yet to score in the WSL, as City have the ball with Coffey midway inside Arsenal's half. Back she goes to Wamser, and all the way back it goes to Rose. She was in brilliant form, Alessia Russo, at the end of last season. She got four goals in the final four WSL games. Now she's without any in the opening four, and we're into this fifth one now. Out it goes to that left-hand side for Neve Charles, up against Lisa Baum. In field to Lauren Hemp, who's not really got in the game too much yet from a City persuasion. She's trying to run at Fox on the corner of the Arsenal penalty box. Her ball in, cut out by Cooney Cross, and it will be a throw-in for Manchester City, level with Arsenal's penalty box.
11: Yeah, you can see that Lauren Hemp was running infield then, and Niamh Charles was then doing the overlap. We've seen it the opposite way round, where Lauren Hemp's been on the outside, Niamh comes inside, and yeah, they've got a really good understanding on that left-hand side already.
9: Throw in then for City, taken to Mead. Back to Charles, who will go all the way back to Vamza. Vamza under pressure from Caldente will pick out her goalkeeper, Yamashita. Here's Greenwood for Manchester City. Baum pressing and will continue to press the goalkeeper as City are able to play it out. Still back with Yamashita in goal, and she decides just to hit it long.

0: manages to slide in and get a touch back to the goalkeeper. Brilliant defending there.
1: Arsenal in possession now with Baum. Back to Fox on that right-hand side. Half an hour played. City 0, Arsenal 0 here in the Women's Super League in the Etihad. Final game before the international break. England, of course, in action in that World Cup qualifier, the crucial World Cup qualifier against Greece. Full coverage of that on 5 Live this Friday as the ball's played into Arsenal's box. Bunny Shaw up against Ruben Moy. Plays it to the edge of the penalty area. Here is Fagino for City. Back to Shaw, just inside the box, but from a very wide angle. Too wide for any type of goal mouth attempt. As Kim Little just twists and spins away from Sam Coffey. Hasegawa then dispossesses Caldente. Here comes Hasegawa, finds Shaw again on the corner of the penalty area, into Mead, who goes back to Coffey, out to Fagino now. Blue shirts await the cross, in it comes towards the back post. Headed well by Fox before Neve Charles could get there. Collected and recycled by Hemp as it's then lifted in by Alex Greenwood, and it's left by Badjay. Fagino then had a cross that was cleared out, and Arsenal then just clear downfield. Good spell this for Manchester City, Sue Smith.
0: Yeah, really putting the pressure on Manchester City. The way that their interchange of positions in those forward areas, really difficult for Arsenal to deal with.
1: Fagino on the right-hand side combines with her Japanese international teammate Hasegawa as it doesn't quite come off, and out it goes for an Arsenal goal kick, which will be taken by Annika Borba. No goals here yet then, but the last two WSL games, or the last two, I was going to say at this stadium, but they're actually at the Academy Stadium, the last two fixtures, the last two times this fixture has been played the last couple of seasons, it's been a real thriller. Last season City won 3-2, two seasons ago Arsenal won 4-3, a result that went on to cost Manchester City the WSL title. So we are expecting goals, Sue Smith.
0: Oh, you've said it now, haven't you? I hope you're right. But of course, there's two sides that are full of individual quality together as a side. It's not been cagey, it's been quite open, but probably not tested either goalkeeper enough. I think Bunny Shaw was probably the best attempt where she broke forward. So I think that's what we're looking for, just a little bit more in that final third. But yeah, it's been a real intriguing game so far.
1: Plenty of goals elsewhere in the WSL today. London City Lionesses with a pretty impressive result, beating Tottenham Hotspur 6-1. Chelsea also put 3 goals past West Ham. As City try and get in down the right-hand side, looking for Vamsa. The ball goes out for an Arsenal throw-in, which will be taken by Ruben Moy. She'll throw it up to Honor Badje, former Manchester United defender, of course. Said that she joined Arsenal this summer because the English league is the most competitive. She wasn't content just beating teams 10-0 week in, week out with Barcelona, right? It's a hard life. As Arsenal try and come down the right-hand side, the ball slid in looking for Little, cut out by Greenwood, who just hits it long looking for Shaw, and it's a good-looking ball, but Ruben Moy and Williamson have their distances well plotted out between themselves, and they were able to deal with the situation as a throw-in goes out for Arsenal, which is taken by Williamson. Back to Ruben Moy. Arsenal really haven't created all that much in this opening 34 minutes. Still 0-0 here in the WSL. Williamson in possession again. The England captain, of course. She finds Cooney Cross. Australian midfielder in between the two Arsenal centre-backs. Stanway's an option in front of her. There's not too much movement. She looks for a central pass and it's just given straight back to Manchester City.
0: Yeah, Caldente starts on the left-hand side but then goes central to try and create overloads in there, and you've got on your Bache as your width. But yeah, it was a bit static there from Arsenal in a forward perspective.
1: And now here comes City. Vamsa over the halfway line. Plays it infield to Mead. Mead then sweeps the ball out to Lauren Hemp. Might be a chance here for City. Hemp running towards the Arsenal goal. On to Charles. Charles with the cross at the back post. It's nodded behind. In fact, not behind. Vamsa keeps it in play by the corner flag. She then swings the ball in. Borba is there. And Shaw with the header, but I think it's been given as a free kick for Arsenal. Borba had the ball in her hands. Shaw then headed it out of her hands into the goal. Free kick, Arsenal. But a bit of a scary moment for those Arsenal fans behind their goal.
0: Yeah, I think it's the correct decision. It looks like Bova's actually got the ball in her hands, and then Shaw comes through the back and gets the header. Again, the Man City fans don't

0: agree with me, but it's across from the right hand side. Bamza crosses it in. Yeah, she's got the ball in her hands, and Buddy Shaw collides with her and knocks it out of her hands. Right decision from the referee.
1: City 0, Arsenal 0 in the WSL. 10 minutes to go till half time here in the Etihad. Arsenal yet to really create all that much. Manchester City look a little brighter in attack, but they too haven't really tested the goalkeeper, Buddy Shaw, with a shot straight at Borba as the ball's played forward for Emily Fox into the City. Penalty area, the shot, cross goal, tipped behind for a corner by Yamashita. That's Arsenal's best chance so far.
0: Yeah, it is, and it's a brilliant save from Yamashita. She's at full stretch, but Fox gets forward on that right-hand side. It's a lovely crossfield pass initially, and her first touch is brilliant for Fox. Gets herself into the area, and she's just looking to go back across goal into that far corner. Brilliant save from Yamashita.
1: An Arsenal corner then. It will be taken short to Caldente, former Barcelona player. She goes to stand on the edge of the penalty area, space for Samuel to shoot, and she does, and she drags it just wide of the near post. Another chance for Arsenal, another chance that goes begging.
0: And she knows that that's a big chance for Georgia Stanway, because we've seen her ping them in from there. She's just on the edge of the box on the left-hand side on her right foot. She doesn't go for the far corner. She goes to come back into that near post, and it's just wide.
1: Manchester City in possession midway through their own half with Charles. She pokes it forward looking for him. It's a misplaced pass, though, and they give possession straight back to Arsenal, who will have a throw-in. They take back to Leah Williamson. So couple of decent chances for the Gunners these past couple of minutes. One for Fox and then one from Georgia Stanway. Arsenal's goalkeeper in possession. Forward to Georgia Stanway. 93 caps for England, 33 goals. Been such an important player for the Lionesses and all the success they've had in recent years. Here's Battier, another player that's been very successful with her national team. Of course, Spain, the reigning world champions. Brilliant run from Cooney Cross. Here's Caldente, midway inside City's half. Tries to poke it onto Russo, but there is Sam Coffey with a good challenge, and the American stays down, but Arsenal have the ball. Bam, out on that far side, the right. Wins the throw-in for Arsenal, midway inside City's half, and Sam Coffey just holding her ankle after that. She sat down, but Arsenal have the ball back in play, so on we go, and Coffey's up quickly when the ball comes her way. Shaking off that injury very easily, as here comes Pagino. On the overlap is Vamza in a foot race with Onabadia. She'll not win, and the Spaniard goes back to her goalkeeper.
0: Yeah, I think Sam Coffey still wants to go down, but she's not got any chance to do that. It was a challenge with Caldente, and it wasn't meant. They were both looking at the ball, both going for the ball, but I think it just caught maybe her ankle. Yeah, she's going down again now, isn't she? She needs some treatment.
1: Yep, so the Manchester City physios went onto the field, and she looks like she might have hurt herself in that challenge that she made a moment ago, just holding her ankle. Starting today ahead of Laura Blinkiller-Brown, who's been pretty much ever-present for City in the league in that midfield position. So they've got a like-for-like change should they require it. But Sam Coffey's started pretty well so far in this opening 39 minutes. Still 0-0 here. But who's having the better of it so far, Sue Smith?
0: I think it's been very even. I think both sides have certainly shown glimpses and patches of real quality. You know, it's two absolute brilliant sides, two brilliant teams of like players that can just create something out of nothing. Both have had probably one clear chance. You would say that the Bunny Shaw one for Manchester City, and then that one for Fox for Arsenal. But other than that, probably not as much in the final third, but as regards the quality of play in those middle areas, it's been great to watch.
1: Tune in to the Monday Night Club tomorrow on 5 Live at 7 p.m. with Ali Bruce Ball, Chris Sutton, Rory Smith and Charlie Adam. Elsewhere on the BBC network, on BBC Sounds, you can listen to the BBC Women's Football Weekly on Tuesday, a new episode with Ben Haynes, Ellen White and Jem Beattie as they dissect all the action from this weekend. So Sam Coffey is down, getting a bit of treatment from the two physios. Arsenal players in a huddle chatting.
0: I just made a little noise there because I'm actually watching the replay of the could have been a goal for Manchester City where Bunny Shaw goes up for a header. It's so close. I think Borba just gets there first and just has it in hands when Bunny Shaw heads it. So it's a real close one and a massive call from the referee. I think she's just got it right. But you can understand from Bunny Shaw's perspective, she'll be frustrated because she probably will have felt that she got there at the same time.
1: No VAR, of course, in the Women's Super League. So it wasn't looked at again. The referee's call stood. I think people are probably quite happy that there's no VAR, really. It's a contentious one, but maybe City fans would have liked that to have been looked at again.
0: Yeah, although it would have been tough. I'm glad I wouldn't have been in the VAR booth for that one.
1: 5 minutes to go till half time. City 0, Arsenal 0. Arsenal in possession with Kyra Cooney cross midway inside City's half. Shaw comes out to her. She plays it forward, 5 yard forward pass to Caldente, who combines with Badier. It's back with Mariona Caldente into Russo in the penalty area, but she's out wide and she dribbles out of the penalty area towards the corner flag, chops back Hasegawa for company, back to Caldente. Plenty of red shirts in the box waiting as it's played in and it's headed behind by Jade Rose, and it was an important defensive intervention as well because Kim Little was lurking behind looking for the little flick on.
0: Yeah, she absolutely had to get there, Rose, and again read the situation well. The cross was an in swinger from the left hand side, and Kim Little, you could see all she needed to do was just glance, it would have gone into the far corner. So yeah, real important header.
1: Arsenal with a corner then, and it's Kyra Cooney cross again, and again Stanway is free on the edge of the box on this near side as Sam Coffey is back onto the pitch after getting that bit of treatment. In swinger from Cooney cross, punched at the far post by Yamashita, and Russo thought about trying to leave it for the corner, it didn't go out for the corner, and now she'll get the cross in, whips it in, wicked delivery headed by Ruben Moy and bundled in by Lisa Baum. Arsenal score the opening goal here at the Etihad. And Arsenal fans will be so relieved. They've really struggled to find goals this season. That wasn't perhaps the prettiest of goals, but they will not care one jot. Lisa Baum bundling it over. Manchester City 0, Arsenal 1.
0: It's a huge goal, isn't it? I'm just looking at the fans to our right-hand side and they are absolutely delighted. They are certainly making the noise, but it comes from a corner. Initially, Yamashita does well, gets a hand to it, but they keep it alive on the right-hand side, Arsenal. It's a lovely bit of play. They get the delivery into the box. They win the first header. She's onside. We're just looking to see if she's onside again. There's no VAR, so it doesn't matter. But they win the first header and the first one to react is Baum, but it's all about Russo on that right-hand side, keeping it alive. Ruben Moy then gets that first header and Baum bundles it in.
1: As City now come on the attack, immediately trying to react. Vamsa can't get the cross in play. Goal kick for Arsenal. A second WSL goal then this campaign, but Lisa Baum, what a signing she has been. She's really carrying Arsenal's goal scoring threat on her back, isn't she?
0: She's 19 years old, is she? Yeah. Still so young, and the way that she's just come into the side, and a side that is struggling, but she constantly looks a threat. Really, really playing well. Real exciting player that'll only get better.
1: 90 seconds remaining of this first half. City 0, Arsenal 1. Gunners have scored in the WSL, something they've really struggled to do this season, just their third goal in the league. Caldente combines with Ruben Moy, out it goes to that far side. Fox brings it down, we're inside City's half, back she goes to Williamson up to Little, who cushions the header down to Baum, the goal scorer for Arsenal, and she'll look to run. And here is Lisa Baum, goes for the shot from range and gets that all wrong, but you can't blame her after she's just scored, taking one with her left foot, but it was sailed high over the bar.
0: No, she's actually smiling at that one, but yeah, she picks the ball up on the right-hand side, she's driving in, and the Man City defenders just back off, and she thinks, why not, I'll have a go with my left foot, but gets underneath it and goes way over.
1: Yamashita fires it up to Shaw. Brilliant control under pressure. And Ruben Moy then has a big handful of her shirt. Pulls her over. Free kick for City. Arsenal dealing pretty well so far with Bunny Shaw. They have been quite physically aggressive. Every time they go up to her, she's either fouled or has the ball stolen off her. Where City haven't been their usual brilliant self is down the wings. Usually they're so effective at crosses, particularly Lauren Hemp. But she's barely been on the ball, Lauren Hemp.
0: I think they've done quite well in stopping Manchester City getting the ball out there to her. And I think, like you said, the two centre-halves, Williamson and Lotta Ruben Moy, have been brilliant with Bunny Shaw. One's gone to press her, the other one then drops off and covers. Real understanding between the two of them.
1: as the fourth official puts the board up for 3 minutes of injury time on the end of this first half. City trying to play it out from their own penalty area as Rose passes the ball forward. It's intercepted, but it comes back. And Caldente looks like she's might have tweaked her hamstring or something. She's gesturing to the bench that she's going to have to come off. But City are coming forward, so we'll come back to Caldente as it's spread out to Neve Charles on the left-hand side. Infield to Hemp, who's in that inside left channel rather than hugging the touchline as we often see. Out she goes to Charles. Charles has chalk on her boots on that far side. Infield pass to Coffey. Coffey finds Fagino, 25 yards from goal. Forward pass up to Bunny Shaw. Takes it on the turn. Here's Neve Charles, lays it off to Hemp. Can she get the strike off? Yes, she can! And she can find the back of the net as well! Lauren Hemp levels things up for Manchester City in injury time at the end of this first half. Her first real chance in this game, taken really well, arrowed into the side netting. Arsenal weren't ahead for very long at all. Manchester City 1, Arsenal 1.
0: She's such a key player for Manchester City, Lauren Hemp. Arsenal aren't happy because Caldente's been down injured. Looks like a hamstring injury, but Manchester City don't have to stop and they continue the play. Buddy Shaw picks the ball up centre of the goal. Just great strength, great hold-up play. Gets the ball out to the left-hand side. And when it falls to Lauren Hemp, it's a really tight angle. She manages to, I think maybe it takes a slight deflection. I'm just watching it again. It's just a slight deflection off the calf, which then takes it past the goalkeeper, Borba. But take nothing away from Lauren Hemp and that build-up play from Manchester City. It was excellent.
1: A third WSL goal this campaign for Lauren Hemp. She only scored one last season in the league, but that third for her and a really well-struck finish. And as for Arsenal, it's not looking good at all for Caldente. She's down, horizontal, lying on the turf, and I think she's going to have to come off it. And she might move toward a hamstring or something, but she does not look in a good way, Sue Smith.
0: No, I think it was a hamstring. It looked like the way she went down and grabbed the hamstring straight away. She couldn't run off the pitch. She just stayed down, and I think that's what the Arsenal fans and the staff were shouting at. But Manchester City don't have to stop. They continued their play.
1: And in fairness, there were no protests from the Arsenal players about that as well. It was just an unfortunate incident. And off comes then Caldente. She lifts her shirt over her face to hide her eyes, and she's going to be replaced by Caitlin Ford. So first change of the game just before the half-time interval then. Caldente comes off, and Arsenal fans will be praying that it's not a long-term injury, because she is one of their most important players.
0: Oh, she is. It's the way that she goes into those central areas, creates overloads in there, just the calibre of player that she is, the quality that she has.
1: Arsenal on the attack then from the kickoff. Fox back to Kyra Cooney Cross. 1-1. It's come alive at the very end of this first half. Stanway in the centre circle, her heels being nibbled at by Hasegawa even. Here is Baum, Arsenal's goal scorer, drifting in field. Back to Stanway. We've played the 3 minutes of injury time, but there'll be a little bit more because of that goal as Stanway goes back to Ruben Moy in the centre circle for Arsenal. She steps a little bit further forward into City's half, and then the diagonal from Ruben Moy is overhit, and behind it goes for a Manchester City throw-in. The referee, Grace Lowe, has a look at her watch, but isn't keen to blow the whistle just yet, as the throw-in will be taken by Charles on that far side, midway inside City's half. Referee telling her to hurry up. She throws it down the line, and the header is won by an Arsenal player. Now it goes for another Manchester City throw-in. Again, Charles into Hasegawa, who plays it back, and it's sent forward. Williamson then hooking it away. Final seconds of this first half. All level again. As it's played up to Bunny Shaw. She chests it down on the halfway line. Brilliant control. Square pass to Oba Fagino. On the overlap is Vamza. Here is Vamza. Steps away from Badje and has to deal with the onrushing Ford. Beth Mead has the ball robbed by her former teammates, Kim Little. And now maybe Russo and Arsenal can come on the counter as Russo tries to slide it forward to Lisa Baum. Baum's got plenty of pace, but she'll not get onto that with the onrushing Manchester City goalkeeper coming out. And there is the half-time whistle then. Well, it's a big game in the WSL, a big game for Arsenal, who have been struggling and started today 10th in the WSL at kickoff. Very little goal mouth action for much of the game, but it came alive right in the final minutes. Lisa Baum bundling the ball over the line to give Arsenal the lead on the 43rd minute after a reworked corner. Did not take long though for Manchester City to get back level. Lauren Hemp, 1 minute into the injury time at the end of the first half, finishing from a tight angle. All square again then, Sue Smith.
0: I think that's a fair sort of reflection of that first half. I think it's been a very even game. Both teams have had spells within that first half and not much, like you say, goal mouth action, but we've saw certainly that bit of quality from Manchester City when they got the equaliser, that way that they can respond to going a goal down. It was huge that Arsenal obviously got that first goal and you could see the relief, but then Man City obviously battling back. So I think on reflection, 1-1 is probably a fair result at half-time.
1: Half-time score then from the Etihad, Manchester City 1, Arsenal 1.
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3: It looks like we've got a game on our hands here at the Etihad. Thanks to our commentary team, Flo Pollock and Sue Smith, back with them in a quarter of an hour's time as all the spectators inside the Etihad here head for the exits for a quick breather, a quick restroom break and maybe a quick bite to eat or a quick beverage. What an entertaining end it was to that first half, as Flo and Sue were saying. 1-1 then. Manchester City equalising just 3 minutes after Arsenal had taken the lead. We'll get reaction in a moment, by the way, to Chelsea going top of the WSL table earlier on this Sunday. London City Lioness's thumping win at Spurs. We'll bring you a reaction to that as well. First, though, before we chat what's happening at the Etihad, let's get break for the latest BBC News anchor Desai.
4: Della, thank you very much. Long queues have formed outside polling stations in Brazil's highly consequential presidential election. Casting his vote, 80-year-old President Luiz Inácio Lula da Silva warned the choice was between democracy and barbarism. His much younger challenger, Flavio Bolsonaro, said he wanted to free the Brazilian people. The result is likely to be close, with the election probably going to a runoff. Daniel Galas has more details.
5: Lula and the Bolsonaro family have faced each other in the past, and this is the big polarizing story in Brazil for the past 10 years. Lula tends to tackle more economic aspects like social welfare, so a lot of focus in economic well-being for low-income families. Flávio Bolsonaro, on the other hand, is trying to tackle more security issues, public security issues, promising to build big prisons and tackling crime and being very heavy-handed on crime.
4: The head of the internationally recognized government in Yemen has announced the start of a military operation to take all territory held by the Houthis. Rashad al-Alimi said he would restore state authority across the country. But security sources say the Iran-backed Houthis have continued to make gains. Sebastian Usher reports.
6: The announcement by Rashad al-Alimi amounts to a declaration of all-out war. He's unlikely to have made such a statement without a green light from Saudi Arabia, which remains the key backer of his government, whose fragile authority is limited to the south and east of Yemen. Such a fierce response was to be expected after last month's lightning offensive by the Houthis that enabled them to seize full control of the country's coastline. That move was principally aimed at helping the group tighten its grip on the Bab el-Mandeb Strait in order to stop the Saudis from using it as an alternative oil export route to the Strait of Hormuz.
4: Britain's opposition Green Party has adopted a policy declaring that Zionism is racist. The move was approved at the party's annual conference, but it was opposed by some of its leadership. President Zelensky says Vladimir Putin is trying to weaken Ukraine's resistance by escalating airstrikes on Kyiv. He was speaking hours after another attack on the capital's bridges. Supporters of Pakistan's jailed former Prime Minister Imran Khan are marching towards Islamabad following the collapse of talks with the government. Mr. Khan's PTI has been demanding his release after 3 years in prison. President Trump has announced the formation of a super intelligence force tasked with coordinating government agencies to ensure, he says, that America continues to lead the world in super intelligence, the president's preferred term for AI. The force will be led by America's top intelligence official, Jay Clayton. Now back to Della Thoid and the Sports World team.
3: Oh, perfect timing. A bit of Dua Lipa making its noise felt around the Etihad Stadium. 1-1 in the WSL between Manchester City, top of the table before today. And Arsenal, of course, who haven't won the WSL since 2019. A lot of talk about how this is such a pivotal game for Arsenal. And it certainly lit up the match, did in those final few minutes before the break. Alongside me throughout today, the former Liverpool and Aston Villa midfielder, Chloe Hudson-Jones. Chloe, we were just waiting for a moment, weren't we, to happen. And ultimately, a couple came along right at the end of that first half.
7: Yeah, I mean, the first half, it's been a competitive first half, but there wasn't much kind of going on in the final third. I think, you know, you look at the build-up play from each team and they kind of cancelled each other out, didn't they? And I would say kind of possession was probably evenly shared and we were just waiting for a spark of something, and we certainly got that for about three to five minutes, didn't we? And I think the priority for Arsenal was obviously, one, to win the game, but the first priority before that, it was to score the first goal, and they absolutely did that. It was great play from Russo on the right hand side when it came over from the corner, and what a delivery back in the box. And I think, you know, from that, you know, every time you play, it's actually the most vulnerable moments are right after you score, and you give the ball and you give the space to Lauren Hemp, and she created a really good opportunity down that left hand side, and she's not going to miss from there.
3: She certainly isn't. That was Hemp's third goal of the season, I think. And that Arsenal move came from their seventh corner, which up till then, those corners weren't quite working out well enough. City were defending them. But eventually, I suppose the pressure told. And Lisa Baum, it wasn't the prettiest of goals. It was a bundled-in goal. But at the end of the day, it counts on the scoreboard.
7: Yeah, I think, well, you know, when we looked at the replay as well, it was, you know, could it have been different with the VAR? And we looked at, you know, the offside line. But you've got to follow everything in. I would say, Yamashita, I expected her to save it, to be honest. If you look at the replay, it kind of bounced right in front of her. I expected her to do better, but you know, the Arsenal play, they've got to be there to score the goal, and it doesn't matter how it gets in the net as long as it gets in the net. So yeah, I think you know, and I think after that, you look at Cal Dente when she went down injured, she'll be a big difference for second half. But yeah, a great pressure from Arsenal, like you say, they had a number of quality corners in that made it difficult for Man City to defend, and they haven't actually experienced that much this season. Man City, they haven't had lots and lots of defensive duties with regards to corners. It's been the other end of the pitch. So credit to Arsenal, they've been pressuring a lot. And what I like from Arsenal, they've got the ball and they've tried to exploit wide spaces as much as possible, and getting the wide players on the ball. And actually, for Arsenal, they've stopped Man City doing that. I think Man City have actually struggled exploiting the width, and that's what we're used to. Whereas the only opportunity they had really was when Lauren Hemp got her goal right at the end.
3: An interesting stat from our producer Christian, who's sat alongside us today as well. Lauren Hemp, I mentioned, has scored her third goal. She's got as many goals as Arsenal have in the WSL this season, so that just shows that Arsenal have been struggling in the league in front of goal. A bit worrying for them as well towards the end, Mariona Caldante going down, Sue Smith and Flo Pollock saying in commentary it perhaps looked like a hamstring. They immediately took her off. Caitlin Ford came on. That is concerning, though, not just for Dede, but potentially going forward in the next few weeks. I know we're about to head into an international break, but it could be a worry.
7: Yeah, and she looked really upset, didn't she, when she was coming off the pitch? And that's normally a telltale sign that actually she's in a lot of pain. She probably thinks it's quite a serious one, but yeah, it did definitely look like hamstring, because Caldente would get up through anything, but she physically couldn't get back up and get back for her team. And yeah, I don't like seeing players go off like that. Hopefully it's not as bad as we initially thought, but you know, Caitlin Ford, she's on the pitch now doing a more thorough warm-up, ready for the second half. She brings something completely different, and Man City will have to be very mindful of that.
3: Yeah, good spot. Ford is completely going through drills and warm-up on the pitch, not in the dressing room with the rest of the Arsenal squad. Chelsea earlier went top of the WSL, well, for a few hours at least, with a 3-0 win at West Ham. Melvin Mallard, Kira Walsh and Micah Hamano got the goals to give Chelsea their fourth successive league win. Emma Sanders said before, didn't she, that Chelsea are back. Well, it's now more than 9 hours since they conceded a goal. That's six clean sheets for the Blues. Here's one of their goal scorers, Kira Walsh.
8: Didn't know it was 9 hours. It seems like a long time, that. I think just, yeah, the way they're all playing at the back, to be honest. I think like there's a massive focus on first and second balls as well, and I think that's something we're definitely doing better this year. But yeah, I think our back three, whoever plays there, have been incredible. And obviously Hannah, the save she made in Champions League, I think that's the quality she brings. So I think it's just trusting each other's abilities and, yeah, just really staying compact as a team and fighting for each other.
9: You didn't concede any attempts on target today either. Does it begin from the front, the defending, you know, that sort of record? It's a team effort, isn't it? It's not just the back four or five.
8: Yeah, definitely. I think like the front of the press, I think in first half, CO won a lot of balls here from the centre-back. And then, as I said, I think a lot of opportunities come when you don't pick the second balls up. And that's for us like something that we're really trying to focus on. And I think we've done that really well. So, yeah, hopefully that continues and we keep building momentum on this good block that we've just had.
9: You've got to travel back now. Are you going to record the 4:30?
8: No, I'm going to go out and enjoy my dinner, I think. Yeah, I think sometimes it's good to switch off from football. I think, yeah, we've done our business today, so we can just sit back and relax a little bit. It's in their hands now, but yeah, it's a long season, so I think it's important to switch off. And I'm just going to go out and enjoy my dinner before I go to camp.
3: Don't believe any of it. Her notifications will be going off like anything while she's enjoying dinner. Chelsea midfielder Kira Walsh there speaking to Paul Scott. Chelsea then on 13 points, one clear of London City Lionesses, who ended Tottenham's unbeaten start with an emphatic 6-1 away victory. Alexia Putellas gave the Lionesses the lead in the third minute and got a second on the half-hour mark. There were also two goals for Cari Diani, while Nicole Anyomi and Delphine Cascarino were also on the score sheet for the Lionesses. Putellas has been speaking to the BBC's Rob Nofman.
10: In the beginning, the first week, I told that we need a little bit of time because we were 8 new players, I think, so we need time. But now we are feeling so good. We are understanding what the coach wants, how we play, and what are our strengths. And yeah, we are all together in this.
11: I noticed in the first half you had 38% possession as a team. Mm-hmm. You have played all your career at Barcelona and for Spain, where you've had 70, 80% of the ball. Yeah. This is very different, isn't it?
10: Yeah, it is, but we want to be an unpredictable team, and sometimes we will have the possession, sometimes we will not. We know that Tottenham wants to have the possession, but what we try to do is give them the possession where we want to get the ball, you know? So we are happy because we are in a team, as I said, predictable. We can have the possession, we can defend as well, we can go to the space, we can keep the possession. We are trying to be unpredictable, and then when the other teams come, maybe they don't know how to defend us.
11: How much better can this team get? Do you think there's still a lot of growth in this team?
10: Yeah, of course. In all the areas, in off possession, in possession, counter-attacks, low block, high block, we have to keep improving. This is just the beginning. Okay, today, maybe it is an statement, but it's just 3 points.
3: Ominous for the rest of the WSL that the London City Lionesses can get better, according to Alexia Putellas. Elsewhere in the WSL this Sunday, Aston Villa 1, Crystal Palace 1 is how it finished at Villa Park. Brighton 5, Charlton bottom of the table 1, and Everton beat Birmingham by 2-1. Away from football, Red Bull's Max Verstappen won the Bahrain Grand Prix in Malaysia. The Dutchman won a mad race which was delayed by more than an hour and a half after heavy rain and confusion over grid order. Mercedes' Kimi Antonelli was second, Ferrari's Lewis Hamilton third, and George Russell retired from the race due to an engine problem which will impact his world title chances. Here, though, is what Verstappen made of the race.
12: Yeah, I think for everyone it was, you know, very special within the team, where we started the season with all the issues that we had. Probably a lot of people not believing in another win this year, including myself at times, but at the same time, my team kept believing, kept pushing hard, kept bringing upgrades. Just general performance upgrades. And yeah, it's really, really special to win here, and also very emotional to win, you know, with our own engine the first time in our first year.
13: And in terms of the way the race unfolded, were you pleased with the way you handled it, the team handled it, strategy, performance, all of that kind of thing?
12: Apart from the start, which we know there's a weak point for us, everything else went perfect. Like, we made the right calls, we're calm. But I always trust the team in those scenarios. You know, the communication that we have, super strong. And, never really in doubt. And that's, you know, as a driver as well, it gives you a lot of confidence.
3: Kimi Antonelli leads the Drivers' Championship by 84 points following teammate George Russell's retirement. And Elvin Evans is world champion for the first time after rival Oliver Solberg crashed in a dramatic finish to the Rally Italia-Sardinia. Sweden's Solberg was on course to snatch the lead on the final stage of the last round of the World Rally Championship when he crashed with less than 100 metres to go. Welshman Evans, who was a five-time runner-up, has become the first British world champion in 25 years since the late Richard Burns. Manchester City and Arsenal back on the pitch. The ref about to walk there with the ball as well. Chloe Hudson-Jones, just a final word from you. What needs to happen here, in particular for Arsenal, if they're to get a win?
7: I think they've got to continue what they did first half, but really continue to exploit the space that Man City are leaving in behind. And I'd probably say play the ball forward a lot quicker. I think they do a lot of build-up play, but quite slow, but pick up the pace of the intensity of the play.
3: Manchester City certainly had their tails up at the end of that first half. Just a few minutes before, it was Arsenal who had their tails up as well. Andre Yeglitz, the Manchester City head coach, already in his technical area. Renee Slager's yet to appear. No, she has sat down. She's just stood up now as play has got underway in this second half as well. No changes at the break either. Caitlin Ford coming on for Arsenal in injury time at the first half to replace the injured Mariona Caldente. So that's the only change that has happened so far. Arsenal now playing left to right. City defending in front of the Arsenal away fans, who have occupied a lot of that bottom tier to my right hand side as well. And there's been a pretty decent crowd in the Etihad. Some fans in the Tunnel Club just making their way to their seats around us. We can head back. More from Chloe Hudson-Jones at full time, but we can head back to our commentary team alongside us, who are ready, Flo Pollock and the former England winger Sue Smith.
1: Coming on for Mariona Caldente, and Ford went through a bit more of a lengthier warm-up at half-time. So Arsenal in possession with Cooney Cross inside their own half. The City line-up for you then. Yamashita in goal, back four of Charles, Rose, Greenwood and Vamsa. Hasegawa and Coffey, the two midfield pivots. Beth Mead, former gunner, playing as the number 10. The front three, Fagino, Bunny Shaw and Lauren Hemp, who scored for City to get them level at the end of the first half. As Arsenal's Leah Williamson has the ball in the centre circle. She spreads it out to Baum. It's cut out by Neve Charles, but at the expense of an Arsenal throw-in. In terms of Arsenal, it's Borba in goal then. Back four, Badje, Ruben Moy, Williamson and Fox. Stanway playing against her former side, Little, Cooney Cross in the midfield. In the front three now, Caitlin Ford off the left, Russo down the middle, Baum off the right. Baum scoring the Arsenal goal in the first half. And Sue Smith, Arsenal, probably the onus is on them to try and go and get something for this because of their position in the table.
0: Yeah, I think so, but they certainly won't go gung-ho because they know what Manchester City can do to them. It's interesting, Caitlin Ford coming on that left-hand side straight away. She's providing width. We said earlier, Caldente goes centrally, but she's certainly staying out wide.
1: Here she is now, plays it infield to Stanway, who helps it back on to Ford, who won't be able to keep it in play. Out it goes for a goal kick then. Yamashita will take it. And Arsenal, this half shooting towards that 2,000 strong away support behind that goal. Might that help them suck the ball into the back of the net? They need all the help getting goals this season, don't they, Sue Smith?
0: Yeah, they'll certainly be hoping so, won't they? I think those fans, you could see the relief when the first goal went in, and yeah, they'll be doing all they can to cheer their team on.
1: Arsenal have had a bit of a bad start to the season. In fact, if they fail to win this game, it will see them record their second worst start after five games in the WSL, behind only campaign in 2014, as Arsenal look to try and get Baum in. It'll go all the way through to Yamashita. As for Manchester City, played four in the league, 1-4, though they have drawn both of their Champions League games, 2-2 with Bayern Munich and 1-1 with Real Madrid. City juggling European football this season, something that they weren't contending with last season when they won the WSL. Here's Hasegawa for City, threads the ball through to Fagino, who in turn passes it on to Bunny Shaw. Bunny Shaw bearing down on goal, and heavy touch from the Jamaican allows Arsenal's goalkeeper to snatch it. And that a little bit uncharacteristic from the clinical Bunny Shaw. Oh,
0: honestly, you very rarely say that, do you, that she had a bad first touch, but she absolutely does. Fagino does brilliant. Her ball through, she picks the ball up centrally. It's such a well-weighted pass, and Bunny Shaw's first touch is just so far out of her feet, just allows the goalkeeper Borba to come out and collect it. But yeah, very unlike her.
1: Warning sign for Arsenal as they again try and get Baum in down that right hand side. It's just really well, Baum, but Greenwood's there. And the ball back from Baum across goal, cut out by Hasegawa, although it breaks to Alessio Russo, who fires it in! Arsenal back in front! And it's their number nine, Alessio Russo, her first WSL goal this campaign. And that was a pretty confident, emphatic finish, smashing it in front of the Arsenal fans. City 1, Arsenal 2.
0: Well, doesn't it just show Buddy Shaw had an opportunity moments before? She takes that big touch out of her feet, allows the goalkeeper to save it. But Arsenal do ever so well. It's such good pressurising from them. Hasegawa's trying to play the ball out, and she doesn't. She gets caught. Manchester City trying to play the ball out from the back. But it's really good pressure from Arsenal. They win it back, and when it falls to Russo, she's on the left-hand side of the box, right-footed. We said in that first half, could she have hit it first time or second time? This time she does it. It's a brilliant finish right into the side netting from her.
1: She scored midweek in Paris, and she scores now here at the Etihad to give Arsenal the lead, and a real sliding doors moment, as you say, Sue Smith. Bunny Shaw missing that opportunity. Russo being clinical as Arsenal now might be in down the left with Ford, but a good challenge from Vamsa to poke it back to her goalkeeper. Now here is Hemp, Manchester City's goal scorer, midway inside her own half, and the game really coming alive in this second half. We're 5 minutes in, City trailing by 2-1 now. Fagino, dispossessed by Cooney Cross, finds her international teammate Ford. Arsenal have players forward as it's threaded through to Little. She helps it on to Fox. Her ball across the face of goal, cut out well and cleared by Neve Charles.
0: Arsenal have really come out strong, haven't they, in the second half. There's a real intensity about them. They're winning every ball in those midfield areas.
1: Cooney Cross, midway inside City's half, central position, lays it off to Ona Badier, the Spanish left back. Now back with Leah Williamson, and England fans will be very happy to see that goal as well from Alessia Russo. Know that she's in good goal scoring form ahead of that World Cup qualifier on Friday against Greece, as Fox can't feed the ball through to Little. Out it goes for a goal kick for Manchester City. And how will they react now? They've been behind this season in the Champions League and in the league, and they've always managed to get something from the game. They were behind against Liverpool, they won that 4-2. So don't just discount them yet, but this is a challenge for them.
0: It is, but they won't panic. They know exactly how they play. They won't change that. It looks like Arsenal have slightly tweaked things in the middle, where Cooney Cross seems to be, instead of having the double pivot, easy for me to say, she's the single one, and they're pushing Georgia Stanway and Kim Little that little bit further forward. So City probably need to adjust and react to that.
1: Here's Charles on this near side in front of her head coach, Yeglert, who's out in his technical area. Now Hemp driving towards the Arsenal goal on the edge of the penalty area, cuts it back to Hasegawa, central position, 30 yards from goal, plays it square to Vamsa. Arsenal defending their penalty area, and City forced back. Here is captain Alex Greenwood, goes back to Charles. Coffey forced back and away from goal, and it's now in the centre circle with Rose. She helps it on to Hasegawa, who wall passes it straight back to the Canadian defender. Arsenal have dropped a little deep now that they're back in front. Hasegawa actually goes to Mead, finds another England international in Greenwood. City now patient in their approach plays. It goes out to that far side. Vamsa whips the ball in looking for Bunny Shaw, who can't get there ahead of Ruben Moy. Ruben Moy is able to clear. Arsenal then go back all the way to Annika Borba, well defended by the Gunners.
0: That's brilliant defending from Ruben Moy, isn't it? And we speak about Leah Williamson and Ruben Moy with the quality at the back. Alex Greenwood's exactly the same for Manchester City. That left foot of hers, just a wand.
1: As here comes Stanway up to Ford, just inside her own half. Helps it out to the right to Badier, who then lifts it over into that left channel. Ford, red shirts awaiting the cross in the box. Four ball, try and dribble her way past defenders, unable to do so, turns back towards the corner flag, and the back pass to Badier will run away from her, but she's able to collect and finds Cooney Cross. Arsenal in the lead. That Alessia Russo goal 4 minutes into this second half, restoring the lead that they had after Baum scored late in the first period. 8 minutes into the second half. What a big result this would be for Arsenal. They need a result in the WSL. Out it goes to Baum on this near side, up against Charles, and the two battle away, and then Baum goes down under a challenge, and the referee awards Arsenal a free kick.
0: Yeah, they've clearly spoke to Neve Charles at half time, and they've said you've got to get tight to her, don't allow her to turn, don't allow her to run at you, because she's certainly got that real change of pace. She can go inside and outside, and Neve Charles there is not allowing her to turn, but a little bit too much, gets her arm round the shoulder, touches her, looks like connects with a sort of heel, if you like. So it's definitely a foul for Arsenal, and dangerous wide position for them.
1: Yeah, good spot this for Arsenal to get the ball into City's penalty area. Kirsten Kasparai for Manchester City has been in discussions with the coaching staff. Might we see her come on soon for City, but the reigning champions having to defend this free kick first. Baum and Cooney Cross poised to deliver. In it comes from the Australian towards the near post. The flick on is then hooked away by Shaw, brought down by Cooney Cross all the way back to Borba in goal, and Hemp's pressing her, but she's calm and able to pass it out to Fox as the afternoon turns to evening. The temperature dropping a little bit here in Manchester. Still pretty unseasonably warm though for October. Not even got my big coat out yet, Sue Smith.
0: Just on the back of my chair, just in case.
1: Yep. Always bring it when I come up north. As Cooney Cross spreads it out to Ford on the left-hand side. Round the corner for Russo. Wide of the penalty box in that left-hand channel. Vamsa does well to win the ball back, but at the expense of a throw-in. Throw-in then for Arsenal, 10 minutes into the second period. Arsenal back in front, 51, Arsenal 2. Arsenal have scored two goals in a league game for the first time this season. Scoring goals has been the big struggle for them this campaign. Renee Slager's in her Arsenal tracksuit, wandering back to her dugout. Does Arsenal have a free kick then from the left-hand side in that left-hand channel out by the touchline? And again, two centre-backs, Ruben Moy and Williamson, come forward. Leah Williamson always with her shirt tucked in. Smart player, England captain. Got to look the business. Baum and Cooney Cross then. Cooney Cross whips it in. That's a wicked-looking delivery in the header. Off a City player, will go out towards the near corner even, and then Rose latches onto it and will try and carry City forward. This is an enterprising run from the City centre-back, but her forward pass to Fagino mopped up well by Emily Fox, back to Arsenal's goalkeeper in her box.
0: Yeah, it was certainly a driving run from the centre-back Rose there. I think the better option was maybe Hemp on the left-hand side. She just tried to force it centrally. She got a bit excited when she got into those areas.
1: A reminder that City have been very good at home. They've won their last 14 home games in the WSL. They are playing at the Etihad today, which is not their usual home, of course. They usually play just down the way at the Joy Stadium. Arsenal try and play it forward to Baum. Here now is Alessia Russo. She helps it on to Baum, who's in an offside position. Free kick for City. And I know it feels a bit glib to say, but next goal feels important too.
0: Yeah, it does, and that was a really good move from Arsenal. Russo dropped deep, and straight away as she drops deep, Baum is then the one running and trying to stretch the play, but just went a little bit too soon, and obviously it was offside. But again, good movement from that forward line of Arsenal.
1: City's Rose in her penalty area passes the ball forward looking for Mead, who comes out sliding, her and Cooney Cross combined, but Arsenal on the attack as Russo tries to lay it into the path of the sprinting Ford, cleared out by Vamsa. And Beth Mead down on the turf after that collision holding her knee. Looks like it might just be a knock, and overcomes Ruben Moy, her former teammate, to help her up.
0: Yeah, I think so. She's got up to her feet now, which is great. So, yeah, there's three of them going in for a challenge. Cooney Cross is one of them alongside Beth Mead. Yeah, she's up on her feet now, which is good to see.
1: Kirsten Kasparai is going to come on for City. She's stripped off and ready to go. And so is Iman Benny. But Arsenal have a corner, which they take short. Back to Stanway now. She helps it out to Baggio on the edge of the penalty area. Arsenal working ball into the box. Headed out by Bunny Shaw. 58 minutes on the clock. City 1, Arsenal 2 in the Women's Super League. It's the final fixture of this WSL weekend until the international break, as Lauren Hebb leaves Georgia Stanway for dead. Out it goes to Mead. Mead towards the penalty area. A couple of yards out. Space opens up for it. She goes for the strike and it hits the stanchion just behind the goal. Bournemouth didn't move, didn't have to move. Goal kick Arsenal.
0: That's really unlucky though from Beth Mead. It's good movement from Vamsa. She manages to do that overlapping run, which just takes an Arsenal defender away and leaves the space for Beth Mead to cut inside onto that left foot. She's looking for the far corner. It's just wide.
1: Badje infield to Stanway. I've got my coat on now. Susan's laughing at me. It's a bit chilly now. Here's Alessia Russo trying to do that trademark turn and spin of hers. But City win the ball back. They've got the ball in Arsenal's half. Back it goes to Greenwood, just over the halfway line. Manchester City unbeaten so far this season in all competitions across the Champions League and the league. They've won every league game they've played so far. Trailing here, Hasegawa trying to get the ball across Arsenal's box, cleared out by Cooney Cross, and then Coffey with a lunging challenge to poke the ball away from Kim Little. Here is Coffey out to Hasegawa. Manchester City still waiting to make those changes. The ball's played into the penalty area. Cugino, will she go for goal? No. I thought the offside flag was up, but no, in fact, it's just been given as a goal kick. Cugino off balance as she struck it, and it just was a wayward shot.
0: But it's an absolute outstanding ball into the space. Cugino breaks forward, and yeah, just as she's about to hit it, she stumbles and ends up hitting the floor and doesn't get a good connection on it.
1: Well, a triple change then for Manchester City as they look to try and find a way back into this game. Kasperi, Fowler and Imam Benny are coming on for City. Imam Benny scored the late winner when these sides met here last season. Can she do the same this season? She missed the last couple with a head injury. Beth Mead comes off. So too does Neve Charles. Who was the third player that came off there? I will confirm that in a moment. But crucially, Benny, Kasperi and Fowler come on to the field. And how will those changes help Manchester City, Sue Smith?
0: I'm just having a look to see where they're actually going in. And of course, you look, we've said Arsenal have got a really good strength in depth. So of Manchester City, the players that have come onto the field. You know, Kasperi has come onto this left-hand side as the left-back, and you just feel that'll give them a little bit more energy down this left-hand side to combine with Lauren Hemp, but just gives them a bit more intensity, because at the moment Arsenal are on top and they're the team that are playing with the energy and the real sort of endeavour. Manchester City need a little bit more now.
1: Kasperi also scored in this fixture when these sides met last season. The other player coming off then in that triple change was Vamsa. She went off on the far side and walked round the pitch, hence we missed her. You have to leave the pitch at the nearest point now. Those are the new rules. 17 minutes then into this second half. City in possession. Bunny Shaw tries to find Hemp, and then Kasperi with the strike and curls it in. Top corner. Kirsten Kasperi just on the field, wheels away, jumps up in the air and punches the air, because she's got Manchester City back level, and that is a beauty of a strike.
0: Oh, Flo, that's got to be a first touch. I mean, what a strike that is. It's absolutely brilliant. We're just behind it, so we were able to see the curl that she manages to get on it. The goalkeeper's got absolutely no chance. We said, how are these subs going to make an impact? Well, there you go. It's good build-up play again. Bunny Shaw holds the ball up well, falls to Lauren Hemp. I'm not sure how much she knows of it, but she sets it to Kasperi on that right foot. She does actually a disservice to Lauren Hemp. She actually flicks it to Kasperi, and it's a brilliant curling effort into that far corner.
1: 2-2 then, and this game feels very, very in the balance. Both teams looking to win it. Arsenal will feel like they need to win it after this bad start to the season. And I said we were going to get goals, Sue Smith.
0: You were right. You're absolutely spot on. I should never have doubted you.
1: This fixture always provides two teams that want to go out and play. Two teams that don't want to play low blocks. Here is Kasperi, the goal scorer. Back she goes to Fujino. Hasegawa. Kasper again out on this left-hand side, that left-back finds Coffey. Back it goes to Greenwood. This is nice build-up from City. Coffey onto Fowler. Space on that far side for Benny. Benny tries to play it into the penalty area, cut out by Badier. And now the Spaniard will try and drive Arsenal up the field. Forward she goes. Benny's following her stride for stride. And then good challenge that. And the Manchester City crowd are up after that goal and they celebrate that sliding challenge.
0: Yeah, they love a brilliant goal from Kasper, but they also love that. The real endeavour from Benny. Just come on the field, manages to get herself back and defend from Batier. It's actually a really good battle over there between those two. Both of them really pacey.
1: And Arsenal, look, they're about to respond with some changes as well. Olivia Smith and Stina Blackstenius poised to come on for the Gunners. Two top teams here at the Etihad going blow for blow. 2-2 the score. 65 minutes played. Stanway in possession for Arsenal. Actually goes to Ruben Moy. Ruben Moy surveying her options. Manchester City playing quite a high line. Might that be why Stina Blackstenius is about to be brought on for Arsenal? So good at running in behind when she manages to stay onside, that is.
0: No, I totally agree. And I wondered whether she would start today with Russo just in behind in the 10. So like you say, she loves to stretch the play. And because of that high back line of Manchester City, she's got space to run into.
1: Stanway for Arsenal against her former club. Back to her England teammate, Leah Williamson. Williamson's so good at long diagonal passes. Plays a short one to Fox, and that's an awful pass in field. Sometimes you've got to call a spade a spade. So that was a dreadful
0: don't
1: pass.
0: Hold back.
1: And City regain possession. Kasperi pokes it back to Greenwood, who steps forward, rolls her studs over the ball, and then goes back out to Kasperi. City trying to provoke Arsenal into pressing them so they can play through it. It's then forward to Fagino, such a nippy player. She goes back to Rose. On it goes to Benny on that right-hand side. Nice ball in field to Fowler. And then Fowler sets Benny away. Look at the pace of the Swiss player. Her ball across, looking for Bunny Shaw. And Williamson with a crucial touch. Just stretched out that left leg and managed to get a toe to it, which took it away from Shaw. Because that would have been a certain goal for City.
0: Oh, it's an outstanding bit of defending from Leah Williamson. Benny just shows her pace down this right-hand side. It's a really good first-time delivery. And Bunny Shaw, she's sliding in. You think she's going to get the touch, but Leah Williamson just gets that vital toe to it that puts it past the goalkeeper and Bunny Shaw. Superb defending.
1: City with a throw-in. There's a pause in play, though. And why is that? Is it because Arsenal are about to make these changes? I think it is. Yes, it is. So here come the changes, sorry, for Arsenal. And it's Georgia Stanway who comes off for Stina Blackstenius. So on comes an attacking forward. Lisa Baum also coming off for Olivia Smith. And Manchester City fans will know Stina Blackstenius very well. She loves scoring against City. She's got four career goals against them. She's the only player to have ever scored three winning goals against City in the WSL. And she scored that goal a couple of seasons ago that basically cost them the title in that 4-3 win.
0: Yes.
1: So on comes Stina Blackstenius, the arch nemesis of Manchester City.
0: And she'll be absolutely revelling. She'll have been desperate to get on the field.
1: Arsenal defending the throw-in as it's hooked away by Alessia Russo. So Stina Blackstenius going into the number 9 then, with Russo dropping in to the 10. Olivia Smith, like-for-like change with Baum. Olivia Smith also scored against City last season in the home fixture at the Emirates as Arsenal come down the left with Ford. Jogging forward into the box. Strikes the body of Rose. City clear. Back though with Badier. Under little pressure, she spins it out to Ford, gets the ball back all the way now with Ruben Moy. Forward pass cut out well by Fagino. Back it goes to Mary Fowler, who just clears downfield. City 2, Arsenal 2 here at the Etihad. Just over 20 minutes remaining in this game. First touches now for the Canadian Olivia Smith. She'll try and dribble at Kasperi. Burst to the byline. Gets the ball across and behind it goes for a goal kick. Lines are also open for 6:06, which is on after us. 08085 909 639, the number for Robbie Savage and Chris Sutton.
0: Yeah, just watch Olivia Smith. As soon as she came onto the field of play there, she wants to try and beat whoever she's up against. She was up against Kasperi there, manages to go on the outside, but just can't whip her foot around to get the delivery in, and it goes out for a corner. But positive play from Liv Smith.
1: Change for City, like for like change. Off comes Coffey. She's replaced by Blinkiller Brown, who's also just signed a new contract at City. 3-year extension for her. And just lines are open for 6:06. A reminder of the number, which I think I might have said slightly wrong a moment ago, is 08085909693. Leah Williamson on the ball for Arsenal. Plays it up to Blackstenius. Greenwood wins the first header and the second header. And then Hasegawa finds the forward pass to Fugino. City in possession in their own half with their left back, Kasperi. She's playing left back with Benny playing right back. And now it's Alex Greenwood out by her own corner flag, lofts the ball up to Bunny Shaw, who wins.

0: Spry passes it over the halfway line to Hemp on this near side. Hemp dribbling, drifting infield, square to Blinkiller Brown, who's just come on. She helps it on to Hasegawa on the edge of the box with the cross. Lauren Hemp with the touch through the legs of the goalkeeper, and Manchester City are in front. Lauren Hemp wheels away and knee slides towards the Manchester City fans, and for the first time in this game, City lead. And what a brilliantly worked move from the reigning champions, and the cheek of it as well to slide it through Borba's legs.
1: Oh, it's absolutely brilliant from Manchester City. Arsenal are trying to press them high. Manchester City play out of that press so well, and when it falls to Lauren Hemp at the far side, like you said there, the first touch, she sees Borba's legs open and just manages to play it through there. But it's just all about Manchester City and how they move the ball. They get it from right to left. Starts on the left-hand side initially, and the build-up play to just keep the ball. Arsenal can't get near them. When it goes out to the right-hand side, the delivery to the far post. Arsenal are dragged across, and when it falls to him, what a touch, and lovely to play it through the legs of Borba.
0: 18 minutes remaining then. City 3, Arsenal 2. An absolute thriller as two of the big hitters in the WSL go head-to-head. This would be a result that would see Arsenal 10 points off Manchester City at the top of the WSL, but still time to go in this game, and it doesn't feel over yet. Feels like there's going to be more goals in this.
1: Yeah, and it's just how are Arsenal going to respond? Manchester City have shown that they can respond and react to going a goal down, but can Arsenal now do it?
0: As Smith tries to drive in field, she's fouled by Kasparai. Arsenal take the free kick quickly. Williamson to Cooney Cross, who helps it on to Wuben Moya. Now Arsenal behind for the first time in this game, need to try and find a goal. Ball into the penalty area, and the cross straight at Blackstenius, who can only chest it away from her. Manchester City clear. Throw in for Arsenal. Here is Wuben Moya into the channel for Ford. To Wuben Moya. Arsenal now trying to break down Manchester City. Now the tables have turned. Twice they led Arsenal. Now they're behind as Padje wins the ball, but can only knock it out for a throw-in for Manchester City. And I really must get rid of the limescale in my kettle. Just had a big chunk of limescale in my tea there, Susan.
1: Oh, lovely.
0: Horrible. Descale my kettle, that was the word I was looking for. Absolute disaster.
1: Glad you didn't offer me one.
0: Arsenal in possession with Ford. She helps it infield. Here is Russo now, away from Blinkiller Brown, edge of the penalty area. Brilliant backtracking from Blinkiller Brown, but Russo still has it. Her strike dribbles forward off Greenwood, and Yamashita alert to it to prevent it from going out for a corner.
1: And that's why Blinkiller Brown's been brought on the field. That extra little bit of legs there as Russo's breaking forward. She manages to get herself back into a defensive position and puts on a really good block, which just takes the sting out of the shot and goes straight through to the goalkeeper, Yamashita.
0: Here's Hemp, who's scored two this game. Been brilliant. Trying to wriggle past two Arsenal defenders, but Cooney Cross and Fox just shutting out the daylight for Hemp. Kasparai now forward and flicked on, but all the way through to Borba. Manchester City playing with a bit more confidence now that they're in front.
1: Yeah, they are, and Arsenal have been excellent at counter-pressing when they lose the ball. They win it back really quickly, and they tried to do that on their Manchester City third goal, but the way that they played out of it, City, was just outstanding.
0: 15 minutes remaining. Arsenal trail by 3-2. Here they are with Badje over the halfway line. No one challenging her, so she keeps going. Slides it forward for Ford. Makes a touch with the outside of her foot, wants to dribble in field. Ford goes for the strike. That's blocked and hooked away by Greenwood. Only so far as Arsenal's captain Little, who helps it back under pressure to Williamson. On to Fox. All the City players back behind the ball, and Arsenal need to try and break them down, but that's something they've not been good at this season, Arsenal, picking apart teams that are in a deep block, and City so deadly on the counter. This feels like a perfect game state now for the reigning champions, Manchester City, who lead by 3-2.
1: Yeah, that's all they need to do, isn't it? Stay in shape, stay organised defensively, and say to Arsenal, OK, come and break us down.

0: Little for Arsenal. Hasegawa on her back. Who'd fouled her, but the referee played advantage, so Arsenal still have it. In the centre circle with Kyra Cooney Cross. She slides it out to Williamson. Williamson's forward ball over the top looking for Russo, headed out by Rose, picked up by Smith on this right-hand side. Smith back to Williamson. Arsenal switching the ball from right to left and then forward down the centre. But each time City repel it. And Arsenal have to build again with a throw-in on that far side.
1: It just seems hard, doesn't it, for Arsenal just to try and break down this City defensive shape at the moment. They're still trying. They've just got to move it quickly, try and get the ball out wide, keep that movement going that we've seen from Arsenal throughout this game. Try and draw that Man City defence out.
0: Cooney Cross in the centre circle away from Fagino. She'll keep travelling. Why not? On she goes still. Out to Fox on the right-hand side, driving towards the byline. Her cross ricochets into the path of Blinkiller Brown, who will just clear out for a throw-in. City quite happy now just to sit in their shape, as you said, Sue Smith, and just let Arsenal try and break them down.
1: Well, they know that that's been a problem for Arsenal this season. So they'll know that when they win it, they can break. They've got that pace. They've got Bunny Shaw that can hold it up. It's down to Arsenal now. Let's see what they've got.
0: Arsenal winless in their last three league games, trailing here by 3-2 as City clear up to Ruben Moy. Little quick pass to Cooney Cross, whose forward pass looking for Blackstenis is cut out, picked up by Russo midway inside the half. She goes out to the right. Smith will run at Kasperi. She's doubled up on her, Olivia Smith, so she goes back to Williamson. Takes one of the players away for her, and then Fox feeds it on to Smith into the penalty area with her left foot. Strikes straight down the throat of the goalkeeper. Comfortable catch that for Yamashita.
1: Yeah, she just doesn't catch it well, does she, Liv Smith there? And again, Manchester City, they're doubling up. Lauren Hemp's getting back, doing her defensive duties. But when it falls to Liv Smith, she manages to, it's a lovely 1-2, manages to get herself in the area on that right-hand side and on the left foot, just scuffs the shot straight to the keeper.
0: Yamashita with the forward ball held up well by Shaw. And now City have possession. It's gone back to their goalkeeper, Yamashita. She helps it out to Rose. Onto Benny in that right-back position for City. Forced back towards her own goal. She tries to clear and wins the throw-in. Ona Badje applying the pressure and the ball going off the Spaniard. Are Arsenal preparing to make a couple more changes perhaps? Rene Slager's in discussion with her coaching staff, and it looks like they are. I can see Smilla Holmberg preparing to come on, and there's another player. Is that Selina Churchy? Yes, it is. Arsenal's summer signing from the Bundesliga. They need goals, Arsenal. And those are two players who know how to score them. As City win the throw-in on the far side, midway inside their own half, into the final 11 minutes here. Manchester City 3, Arsenal 2. This would be a result which could really send Arsenal teetering into crisis at the start of this WSL season. Blackstenius trying to take it on the turn, can't do so. City have the ball on the halfway line, just inside their own half. It's helped out to Kasperi, one of the goal scorers for Manchester City. A brilliant curling strike to get her side level after only just coming on. As Arsenal win the throw-in, Rene Slagers picks it up and she will wait for the changes before passing the ball over to Fox. So Fox, in fact, is the player to come off, is she? Yes, she is. For Smilla Holmberg, we've got that late leveller against Manchester United at the Emirates. And it's not Fox, sorry, that's coming off. Fox just is standing near the substitutes to try and confuse us. It's, or in fact it is, off comes Emily Fox. Smilla Holmberg comes on and she hands Leah Williamson a little note from Rene Slagers. So what's that about? And Churchy is the other player that comes on for Ona Badje. Churchy signed in the summer, German international, scored 16 goals in consecutive Bundesliga seasons for Hoffenheim. Hasn't really had much of a chance since joining Arsenal to get a first goal in a red shirt.
1: I think that just shows the calibre of this squad and the quality that they've got. Like, say, two players that are very capable of winning a game.
0: Smith forward for Holmberg, cut out well by Greenwood, out by her own corner flag. She clears as far as Cooney Cross, as then Smith fouls for Gino. Free kick for City in their left back position.
1: I think that's a sore one, isn't it, for Gino. She's on the floor. Liv Smith's just trying to get onto the ball and just sort of stands on it. Doesn't mean anything by it. She's just trying to move forward.
0: The yellow card out as well for Olivia Smith for that challenge. Final 8 minutes now here. Manchester City 3, Arsenal 2. This game reaching a crescendo. Will it be a limp one for Arsenal? Will they fall to defeat, or can they find a way back into this game? Manchester City have a free kick with Yamashita. She lets all the players drift further up the field. Arsenal have thrown on a number of forwards. The forward ball flicked on by Bunny Shaw all the way through to Borba. Arsenal's goalkeeper in all purple. She drops the ball at the feet of Williamson. Back it goes to Borba. Ruben Moy now, just to the left of her own penalty box, finds Williamson, who has space to jog into. Forward ball looking for Churchy, cut out by Rose. Arsenal now have both Churchy and Blackstenius as the centre-forwards, Russo as the number 10. Kim Little regains the ball for Arsenal midway inside their own half. Here she is again, the Arsenal captain, over 400 appearances for the Gunners. Back to Williamson. Ford can't control it just inside City's half, and they have it back with Fowler. Into Fagino. Fagino now scampers forward, plays it into Bunny Shaw on the edge of the penalty area, leaves Leah Williamson on the floor and slides it into the bottom corner. Manchester City have a four. And Bunny Shaw has her goal. Arsenal undone, and surely Arsenal beaten here at the Emirates with just over 6 minutes to play. City 4, Arsenal 2.
1: And we said, didn't we, this would suit Manchester City, because Arsenal have to commit players forward. They've got to try and be brave. And when Manchester City break, we know the quality that they've got. This is all about Fagino, and it's such a good ball to Bunny Shaw. You think she's going to take it with her left foot. Arsenal trying to play the ball out from the back. Ford miscontrols it, and straight away Manchester City are on the break. It's 3-2, actually, Manchester City with the two. It looks like Bunny Shaw's going to hit it with her left foot, then she cuts back inside onto her right foot. Both the defenders go that way, and it's just a calm finish from Bunny Shaw. And like you say, she gets a goal that she wants.
0: Five goals in five games at the start of this season then for Jamaican forward Bunny Shaw. And where do Arsenal go from this to?
1: I think the problem is they've made changes and they haven't made an impact. Manchester City make changes and they do.
0: Here's Olivia Smith, though, one of the Arsenal substitutes, edge of the penalty area, slides it into Caitlin Ford, who tries to check back for the strike. Instead, City clear, and again, why didn't she just hit that first time, Ford? As she lifts it in to the City box, cleared by Greenwood. Out it goes to Holmberg now. Edge of the penalty area, she drives towards the byline. Her cross well blocked by Hemp. Throw in for Arsenal, out by the corner flag on this near side. Lines are open for 606 08085 909 693. That's one straight after us with Chris Sutton and Robbie Savage. Arsenal in possession. Leah Williamson floats the ball into the penalty area, looking for Churchy, who gets the header, but caught well by Yamashita.
1: It's a lovely floated delivery from Leah Williamson. She's on the right-hand side, really wide, but Churchy's got to try and generate some power on the header, and she can't quite do that. It's straight at the keeper. It's an easy collect for her.
0: Less than 5 minutes to go. Arsenal need a goal. They need a couple of goals. They're trailing here by 4-2 as Cooney Cross fouls Bunny Shaw just over the halfway line. This is a result that would send City back top of the WSL. 5 wins from 5 in their opening 5, and it would leave Arsenal stranded in 10th. ahead of the international break. Plenty of things for Arsenal to mull over in that international break. None of them good things. As Cooney Cross wins the ball back off Fagino on the edge of her own penalty area. Back to Holmberg, who fires the ball over the halfway line, headed though by Greenwood into the path of Blinkiller Brown, who scurries back and finds Kasper Eye, who's nearly dispossessed by Smith, but the Dutchwoman holds on to it. And then Cooney Cross fouls Fagino on the halfway line, another free kick for City.
1: City are just controlling things now, aren't they? Like I say, Arsenal have made substitutions, but really come on and made an impact, not really changed things. When Manchester City make the changes, they do, and they have done.
0: Up it goes to Bunny Shaw, who's in an offside position. Free kick, Arsenal. And she's not done a whole lot this game, Bunny Shaw, but she got, I was about to say, she got one chance and she took it. She actually had an earlier chance that she didn't take. But crucially, she got the ball in the back of the net. She scored, as she always does.
1: She always does. She always scores. And also, I think sometimes we don't always look at her movement, her hold-up play.
0: As Arsenal try and get in behind with Stina Blackstenius, who hasn't really made an impact since coming on. Forward now for Arsenal on that left-hand side. Can't usher the ball forward. Back it goes to Ruben Moy. She finds Little, who helps it back to Williamson in the centre circle. All the players, bar Arsenal's goalkeeper, in City's half. City look comfortable defending like this. Up to Blackstenius, who can't turn away from two City players. And Fowler will then try and set Bunny Shaw away. Diagonal ball into this left-hand side. Holmberg is there, but Shaw isn't in a hurry to do anything with it. And she'll just take it out to the corner and stand her ground. Then hard to see how Holmberg's going to nick the ball off her here, but back comes Olivia Smith to help her out. Out it goes for a City throw, and then in front of Andre Yegler.
1: I think when you look at when Blackstenius came on, Manchester City's line suddenly was a little bit deeper. They were sitting back, they were staying in shape. She needed to come on when the line was high and she had that space to get into. It's been difficult for her to get into the game. I just wonder, would you have started with her today? Maybe. It's all ifs and buts, isn't it?
0: Arsenal take the goal kick. 90 seconds remaining of this game. City 4, Arsenal 2. Kim Little back to Ruben Moy. All the way back to Borba. Arsenal playing it out from the back. Forward now comes Cooney Cross onto Williamson. She lifted over looking for Blackstenius or Holmberg. Instead it finds Greenwood. One back by Smith though. Up to Blackstenius, helps it back to Churchy, who shoots first time but didn't quite catch it as she'd have liked. And Yamashita will pat it down and then wait for the pressure before picking it up.
1: They've had a few half chances like that, Arsenal, where they've got themselves in and around the box, but the shot's not really tested. The goalkeeper, Yamashita, it's got to be a good shot to beat her. We know what an outstanding shot stopper she is.
0: Feels a little bit futile now from an Arsenal perspective, now that they're trailing by 4-2, but they have possession with Ruben Moy and they won't give up till the final whistle. 30 seconds remaining. Let's see how much injury time is added on at the end as an Arsenal forward ball for Smith goes out and behind for a Manchester City goal kick. Renee Slager's heading into the international break in 10th. And is she a manager under pressure, Sue Smith?
1: Of course she is. And she'll know that. The expectation on this Arsenal side, she's been backed. She's brought in the players. She's got a massive squad. And it's just, it's unheard of, isn't it, to say Arsenal in 10th position going into an international break. She says she's backed, so she'll know that.
0: As the fourth official puts up the ball for 5 minutes of injury time then on the end of this first half. On the end of this game. City see the ball out for a throw-in. Rene Slagers has it and throws it off to Kasper Rye, who's not in a hurry to take this. Forward she goes. Into 5 minutes of injury time then. Manchester City 4, Arsenal 2, live here on 5 Live from the Etihad in the WSL. A big result for City. We said ahead of this that they'd won 4 in the WSL, but they weren't against big teams per se, but this is a big result for City, it really is.
1: Yeah, this was the test for them, wasn't it? Like you say, they played against teams that you probably would expect them to win. Just such a well-drilled side on and off the ball.
0: Kasper Eye with the throw-in. Forward to Shaw, cut out by Smith, but she can just poke it out with her studs for another throw-in for City, who look very professional at the end of this game, just seeing it out They know that they've done enough. As they make another change, Pagino makes way. On comes Grace Clinton. Pagino, so important in that Bunny Shaw goal.
1: Oh, honestly, she's been absolutely outstanding. Just technically so, so good. Left foot, right foot, finds space so well. Lots of pats on the back there as she comes off, and she deserves it.
0: And the Arsenal fans, some of them anyway, starting to head for the exits. You can't blame them. It's a long old trip back to North London from here. Ruben Moy comes away with the ball. She's fouled by Clinton, who's just come back on. Arsenal will have a free kick in their own half. Square it goes to the left to Cooney Cross, dribbles into the centre circle, over the halfway line. The Australian with her socks slung low helps it out to the left-hand side. Caitlin Ford round the corner for Little into the penalty area, but wide. Finds it across goal, and it's just a hit and hope, really. Wasn't trying to pick anyone out behind it. Goes for the goal kick.
1: Just overhits it, doesn't she? Kim Little gets herself forward into the area. There's players in the box, but just overhits it to the far post to nobody.
0: Yamashita in no hurry to take this goal kick. And of all the results Arsenal have had this season, the 0-0 with Crystal Palace, the 1-1 with United, the 1-0 to Chelsea, this one feels bad because they were leading on two occasions and City were able to come back and score four goals against them. This feels like a big and a bad result from an Arsenal perspective.
1: I think we spoke, didn't we, about the goal scoring, but today it's about conceding four goals. Something else that they need to certainly look at, both ends of the pitch.
0: Kasperi, midway inside her own half. She scored one of City's goals. She finds Hemp, who scored two of City's goals. As the ball goes out for a throw-in for City, Williamson felt that it should have been a throw-in for her side and gives the referee a bit of an earful, but jogs back into position. I wonder what those Arsenal players are thinking ahead of this season. Rene Slagers was pretty bold in saying, we're going for the title. We're Arsenal Football Club. We want to win the WSL title. After five games, they're going to be sitting in 10th.
1: And not just her, the players come out and said that. There seemed to be a real belief around the squad that that's what they were going to do. So they've been very bold in what they said that they're aiming to do. It's just not happened for them so far.
0: I can imagine if they could go back, they might not have said that. And here's Churchy trying to shield the ball out for a throw, and she does successfully. One of those summer signings for Arsenal that's rarely been used. Signed because she scores goals. Arsenal struggling to score goals, and she only manages to get a couple of minutes at the end of games. What's that about, Sue?
1: I know, and that's the thing. Does Rennie Slagers know her best 11? I don't think she does.
0: And did she want those signings?
1: Yeah, that's the other
0: She's
1: thing.
0: She's not playing. As City clear it. Williamson chasing the ball back towards her own goal, back to Ruben Moy, who's pressed by Clinton. The City fans are ready to celebrate. We're into the final minute of the five added on to this game. City 4, Arsenal 2. Here is Cooney Cross. City with a high line. Cooney Cross goes up to Blackstenius, who flicks it on well. Rose gets ahead of Churchy to win it. And she clears up, looking for the run of Shaw, who gambled on Williamson missing it, but Williamson won the header. And then again, it goes out towards Bunny Shaw, who won't latch on to that. Out it goes for an Arsenal throw-in. Only 20 seconds remaining as the stadium announcer here announces that Lauren Hemp has been awarded with the player of the match. And I think that's fair enough, really. Two goals.
1: Yeah, two goals, and it's not just that, it's also a defensive work, which I think the fans absolutely love. You know, she's prepared to get back and double up and help her team out.
0: And that is it then, full time. A statement win for Manchester City, who come from behind twice to beat Arsenal here at the Etihad by 4-2. Arsenal took the lead in the first half. Lisa Baum. They level things up, Manchester City, with Lauren Hemp just before the first half whistle. Russo then gave Arsenal the lead, but Lauren Hemp again on the score sheet. A beauty from Kirsten Kasperi, and Bunny Shaw also on the score sheet for City to make it 4-2. Arsenal end today 10th in the WSL table. They scored goals today. That wasn't the problem. They just couldn't keep City out, Sue Smith.
1: Yeah, and it's a real entertaining game of football. I think we said before the game, it's two teams that like to play, that like to come out. and we said there was going to be goals, and absolutely there was goals. It's a real statement win for Manchester City. This was a real test for them today. The games that they played, we expected them to win. How would they cope against an Arsenal side that were desperate for 3 points? Well, they've just shown they've been able to come back from behind, and they've just showed that real quality, that real togetherness, that real fight that I think we know that Manchester City have got. Brilliant on and off the ball, and thoroughly deserved that today.
0: Manchester City, top of the WSL table, 5 games played, 5 wins. Arsenal sliding into crisis as we enter the international break. Full-time score, Manchester City 4, Arsenal 2.
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3: Our thanks to Flo Pollock and the former England winger Sue Smith commentating on a terrific game here at the Etihad Stadium. Manchester City running out 4-2 winners against Arsenal. I'm Delith Lloyd, you're listening to Sports World. Sat alongside me watching that match was the former Liverpool and Aston Villa midfielder Chloe Hudson-Jones. Chloe, first of all, I think we have to say what a great advert this was for the WSL. We wanted goals, we got them, but in fairness, the quality on show from both teams, to be fair, was brilliant.
4: Yeah, for all the games I've seen already this season, this was the most competitive game. And you know, we went into half time and it could have gone either way. We actually expected a draw, didn't we, by the end? And yeah, it was a great display of quality in the women's game. And you know, if you've got to say the full 90 minutes, the deserved winners got all 3 points in Man City.
3: City's players in a huddle with their coaching staff just in front of us on the pitch as we speak. The Arsenal players as well in a huddle to our right on their side of the pitch. I think the key point arguably came in the 62nd minute, Chloe, when Manchester City were 2-1 down and head coach Andre Jeglitz made a triple substitution, and a minute later one of those subs, Kirsten Kasparai, scored a stunner with her first touch. Quite incredible stuff.
4: Yeah, that was a masterclass of kind of making changes in game management. And it's not just the on-field, it's the decisions that the managers and head coaches make in regards to personnel. And, you know, Andre absolutely recognised that the full-backs from the first half in Neve Charles and Vamsa, great players, but actually they weren't really exploiting the space in the attacking third. And you knew that, you know, Benet and Kasparai would come on and do that. And, you know, Kasparai scoring on her first touch, but she was in the right position to be able to do that. They forced Arsenal back in wide areas so they could kind of press higher up the pitch and be involved in the attack. And yet, what a first touch to have.
3: Incredible. Lauren Hemp with a couple more goals as well. We spoke before kickoff. What a great season she's already having. Bunny Shaw getting on the score sheet again, her 5th goal of the WSL campaign. Manchester City now heading into an international break. 5 wins from 5 at the top of the WSL table. Ooh. Superb. You can't say anything else, can you? They're clearly the team to beat.
4: Yeah, definitely. And, you know, there have been times during this match where Bunny Shaw, you know, she took a heavy touch and she probably, you know, we expect her to finish those chances. But you don't give Bunny Shaw more than one chance in a game. You know, she's going to finish them. And the finishes that she did, and, you know, to be able to kind of, she's so kind of light-footed and she just moves from one side to the other. And actually, at one point, it was Bunny Shaw versus 3 Arsenal defenders, and she still managed to get the ball out of feet and finish the shot and finish to get a goal on target. So, yeah, I think, you know, they're the absolute team to beat. Again, all over the pitch, it was a tactical masterclass when changes were needed. Andre's absolutely strong enough to make those changes and decisions. And I think for the opposite, Arsenal made changes. I think they made changes personnel and, you know, formation, but tactically they didn't change. They didn't adapt. They didn't, you know, they pushed more players forward, but the style of play didn't change.
3: No, not at all. I'm just watching the Arsenal players, if we quickly chat the Gunners, they've trudged over to those fans that have stayed to applaud them. I think Arsenal supporters, there was around 2,000 at least of the contingent behind the goal to our right. They're clapping the supporters. Some of them are clapping back. What now for them? Because as Flo Pollock said in commentary, they head into the international break in contrast, 10th in the table with 5 points from 15. The pressure will be on Rene Slagers. It's bound to. And Flo Pollock described in commentary, they're sliding towards a crisis.
4: Yes, absolutely. Sitting in 10th, that's absolutely unheard of. And we mentioned before and you know, during the game that the quality is absolutely there, but the players just look absolutely deflated. As soon as the final whistle went, you know, they all look very, very emotional, disheartened and disbelief where they are, really. But there's going to have to be a lot of work that goes into the training ground, because there's something that's not clicking. You look at Renee Slager's, like, you know, she was the first one over to go to the fans and try and, you know, probably say thank you, you know, and sorry to the fans. And she looks absolutely distraught, and you can see that kind of it's weighing heavy on her. But yeah, there's a lot of work to do, but the quality is there.
3: For Arsenal, just briefly, does this international break come at a good time or a bad time? It's hard to gauge.
4: It is hard to gauge, because the best case scenario today is to get all 3 points and then go into the international break. But it wouldn't have fixed all the problems, even if it was three points today. So, you know, they've got time to reset, but you know, they've got time to kind of work on elements, and you don't normally have that time in the season. But they'll want to get back on the pitch and get those 3 points as soon as possible.
3: Chloe, it's been a pleasure having you alongside me here at the Etihad for Sports World. I hope you've enjoyed it as much as I have.
4: Yeah, it's been brilliant. Thank you for having me.
3: Pleasure. Chloe Hudson-Jones there, the former Liverpool and Aston Villa midfielder who's been alongside me to watch this game. Khadija Shaw just signing some autographs just a little bit in front of us to the Tunnel Club players and media who've formed there in front of us, the fans as well. Let's break for the BBC News with Anchor Desai.
5: Dele, thank you very much. Long queues have formed outside polling stations in Brazil's highly consequential presidential election. Casting his vote, 80-year-old President Lula da Silva warned the choice was between democracy and barbarism. His much younger challenger, Flavio Bolsonaro, said he wanted to free the Brazilian people. The result is likely to be close, with the election probably going to a runoff. This woman explained why she was voting for Senator Bolsonaro.
6: Because he's the best we have. It couldn't be anyone else, because we have hope, we really do. The mission was actually entrusted to him. So I believe it will be fulfilled in the best possible way.
5: This voter said a vote for President Lula was a vote for hope.
7: I support Lula because I come from a very poor background. My mother is a domestic worker, and my grandfather was a metal worker who worked alongside Lula. I always attended public schools, and thanks to him, I was able to go to college entirely on a scholarship.
5: We'll have more analysis on this story in the newsroom programme, which comes up at the top of the hour. Elsewhere, the head of the internationally recognised government in Yemen has announced the start of a military operation to take back all territory held by the Houthis. Rashad al-Alimi said he would restore state authority across the country. A BBC correspondent says the statement amounts to an all-out declaration of war. But security sources say the Iran-backed Houthis have encircled the city of Taiz, cutting the road to Aden, where the Saudi-backed government is based. Britain's Green Party has adopted a policy declaring that Zionism is racist. The move was made following a vote at the party's annual conference, where it was supported by most of the members present, but opposed by some of its leadership. With more, here's Nick Eardley.
8: It's been really controversial. It was opposed by the majority of Green Party MPs. The party's leader, Zach Polanski, said he wanted changes to make it clear that Jews who went to a synagogue, perhaps, that identified itself as Zionist would not be discriminated by the party. But that vote lost.
5: The chair of Jewish Greens said she was now considering her future in the party. Supporters of Pakistan's jailed former Prime Minister Imran Khan have started a march towards Islamabad following the collapse of talks with the government. The PTI has been demanding the release of its leader, who's been imprisoned for 3 years on charges it says are politically motivated. And a judge on the US Supreme Court has said he worries about its future because of intimidation and what he called an extreme level of public pressure. Samuel Alito said some of the rulings the court delivered had required courage, and that he and his colleagues tried to ignore statements from public figures. He didn't mention Donald Trump by name, but the US president has often criticized judges who went against his wishes, sometimes accusing them of disloyalty. That's all for me for now. I'll be back in half an hour with the newsroom program. But now back to Dilith Lloyd and the Sports World team.
3: Thank you. Yes, and away from here, away from the Etihad and the WSL for a moment, the UEFA Men's Nations League continues on Sunday. One of the big talking points isn't over who is playing, but who's absent. Our football reporter Manny Jasmi is with me. And Manny, I think the question is, have we seen the end of Cristiano Ronaldo in a Portugal shirt?
9: No, I don't think so. I think he'll be back, even if it's just for one farewell match. But he's not in Porto for Portugal's game against Norway, and the number 7 jersey that he normally wears is being donned by Rafael Leão. Portugal, under their new coach Jorge Jesus, have won all 3 of their Nations League games this week, but the focus has all been on Ronaldo's stroppy departure from the team on Tuesday. Last Sunday, for the first time in 18 years, he didn't feature in a competitive game. He was a substitute as Portugal beat Norway 2-1 away. Jesus afterwards said that he'd promised Ronaldo 20 or 30 minutes in the second half, but the match situation, when Portugal were hanging on a little bit, caused him to change his mind. Ronaldo went straight to the dressing room without celebrating with his teammates or acknowledging the Portugal fans. Then a day before Portugal's next game in Denmark, he called up his private jet and left without saying goodbye to his teammates. I've been speaking to the journalist Francisco Sebe, who writes for the Portuguese sports newspaper A Bola, and he was with the team throughout this tumultuous week.
10: I think the best way to describe it is as absolutely crazy. Ronaldo is the main figure still at 41 years old. He's still the main character in Portuguese football. And such a thing as this had a tremendous impact in Portuguese football and also in Portuguese society, because in the last few days, Ronaldo is always opening the news blocks, and there are other stuff to be worried about in Portugal, like the gasoline prices and so on. But Ronaldo is the main theme in Portuguese society right now, not only in football and in sports, but in general.
9: Take us behind the scenes then. When did you get the sense that something big was up?
10: The Jorge Jesus and Ruben Dias press conference before the match against Denmark, Jorge Jesus said Ronaldo was going to train normally, something that didn't happen the 2 days before. But the players went to the pitch, they started training, they started running, and there was no sign of Ronaldo. And that was the moment that we knew that something was not okay, because 10 minutes, 15 minutes before, the coach had said that he was going to train, and after all, he wasn't there.
9: I did see some quotes from players that made me think that they felt liberated by Ronaldo not being there. Did I completely misread that?
10: Maybe you may have misread a little bit, because I think that even though Ronaldo's absence isn't having a tremendous effect on the group, speaking about football, they are trying to put Ronaldo on a pedestal to make him the greatest symbol in Portuguese football, because that's what he is. I don't think they want to associate Ronaldo's absence with feeling more free on the pitch, but maybe a bit unconsciously that's what happens, because it's different to have a striker on the field that can press during the 90 minutes, that offers passing lines, that creates spaces, than to have Ronaldo's 41, and it's totally legitimate that he doesn't do all that stuff right now. Maybe the idea of them getting liberated by Ronaldo's absence is something that is created because of what we see on the pitch and not so much by their words.
9: How much of this conflict between Jesus and Ronaldo is a battle of egos?
10: We can speak it like that, yeah, because we know that Jorge Jesus, by what he's done in Portuguese football, we know his strong character. We know he has a big ego, and truth is, what he did in Benfica, in Flamengo, in Al Hilal, in Al Nassr, that gives him some reasons to have a tremendous ego. But we also know that Ronaldo has a tremendous ego as well. So when Jesus was put between the question between make Ronaldo play in Norway or win the match, and Portugal was winning 2-1, he thought that that wasn't the right game for Ronaldo to come in, because Norway is a dangerous team and Portugal was having a little bit of difficulties to hold that advantage, which they managed to hold in the end. So when he was put between the decision of making Ronaldo play or win the match, his ego or his coach instinct spoke louder, and he gave priority to winning the match. And that's why he left Ronaldo in the bench.
9: At the press conference yesterday, Bruno Fernandes called for Portuguese people not to be divided. How much has this story caused division in Portugal?
10: there's been the creation of two factions right now. There are those who don't imagine the national team without Ronaldo and seem to think that Jesus is not right at all in this situation. And there are those who think Jesus has made the right decision, despite promising or not to Ronaldo that he will play 30 minutes or 20 minutes against Norway. There has been, in the last few days, there's news of a man who's a fan of Ronaldo, and he just placed some billboards thanking Ronaldo and saying that Ronaldo is right in all of this, and he's been the victim of an injustice. Yeah, it's a pretty big division right now here in Portugal, yeah.
3: Francisco Sebe there speaking to Manny Jasmi, who's still with me. And looking at Group A2, many people wouldn't have looked beyond Germany and the Netherlands as winners, but Greece, Manny, are tearing up the script.
9: Absolutely. They are the surprise team in the European Nations League so far. 7 points, top of the group, unbeaten. And what's really surprising is that before this week, they hadn't won any of their previous four matches. And they were very undistinguished in their World Cup qualifying campaign. But if they beat Germany later, then they will qualify for the quarterfinals. And that will mean, more importantly, that they will be among the top seeds for the Euro 28 qualifying draw. They've got players like Arsenal's Stolis, who's injured today, Borussia Dortmund winger Konstantinos Karetsas, Como striker Tasos Duvikas, all at high profile clubs. And that is really the main reason why they're doing so well.
3: Also in an hour or so in League B, the highly contentious fixture of the Republic of Ireland versus Israel. Now, before they played each other a week ago, the Irish reserve goalkeeper Gavin Bazunu withdrew from the match. And before this game, the Ireland press conference was ended abruptly.
9: Yes, after an Israeli journalist asked the Ireland coach, Heimir Hallgrimsson, about alleged racist remarks made by Ireland's players during last weekend's match, which Ireland won 3-0. Before that game, the Irish players who wore black armbands in protest against Israel's actions in Gaza, they looked at the floor during the Israeli national anthem and there were no handshakes. Last November, the Football Association of Ireland called on European football's governing body to suspend Israel. I'd be very surprised if either side really wants to play this. But there are points at stake. Ireland have 4 from 3 games. Israel, just a single one.
3: Manny, thanks so much for joining us as ever on Sportsworld. Manny Jasmi there. Let's chat WNBA because we're into the playoff semi-finals. The New York Liberty became the first seed ranked 8th to eliminate a number one seed in the league's 30-year history when they beat the Minnesota Lynx in the previous round. They'll face the Atlanta Dream in the last 4 in the best of 5 series. Liberty forward Brianna Stewart was asked if there was a significant turning point in the season.
11: I think post-All-Star, so it's around that time for sure. But there becomes a point where it's like people saying we're supposed to be contending for a championship and this, and we're sucking, you know what I mean? There always comes a moment in a season where it's like, be who you are. We are an eight seed even though we don't feel like it, and we need to be that. And we have to have that chip on our shoulder and change the chip. The chip of winning, wanting to win a championship changes being people think that they're going to be able to just do whatever they want to us. I think having that mindset and mentality is great going forward.
3: Basketball reporter Lindsay Dunn joins me now on Sports World. Lindsay, we just heard there from Brianna Stewart. She sounded pretty confident. Why are the Liberty then such a difficult team to come up against?
12: Well, exactly what she said, that there's this team that people are saying you should be playing for the playoffs and for the cup, but they were so bad in the regular season. But you have then their playoff shift, which we saw when they took on the Lynx, as you mentioned. They were the 8th seed, knocking off the number one seed, the Lynx, a historic moment in the WNBA. But it's because players like Brianna Stewart, who has been dominating since the FIBA World Cup when she won MVP honors. And then you have Sabrina Ionescu, Jonquel Jones. They have this unit that when the playoffs have started, they turned another switch and they're a championship caliber team because all three of those players have won before and they've been at this level and the highest level, not only in WNBA play, but international play. And they should be confident. Now that some people look at their season, they're like, oh, in the regular season, they're just fooling around. They're a different beast in the playoffs. So it would be very nerve-wracking if you're an Atlanta Dream fan starting today.
3: Well, if you're an Atlanta Dream player, and if you're specifically Angel Reese, I know she's been accused of going missing, hasn't she, in big games and moments so far in her WNBA career. Just how pivotal is that first match going to be in the playoffs for her?
12: It is everything, because Angel Reese, who I've interviewed a number of times, I've been around her, and whether it be lower international play or WNBA play, it's exactly what you said. She will crumble sometimes in those big moments, and her emotions will take over her. If they go down today, even in game one, everyone will be watching her and questioning her every single day. Again, you went missing. Where have you been? And I know that's a really silly thing to say, is they need to watch how she handles this emotionally, but it's because there's a track record of this impacting her before. Everyone is wanting to see her get that switch, like we talked about with the Liberty, where they switch into playoff mode, into kind of like a beast mode, which they've all described. And that they want to see her be this defensive team, but it will be a tough matchup, because how she's kind of been around the rim is something that the Liberty have stopped in previous games against them. So, and then they turn the ball over a lot against them. But yeah, it's a huge series for Angel Reese.
3: And just briefly on the second semi-final between the defending champions, the Las Vegas Aces, and the Golden State Valkyries. I mean, looking at that, the Valkyries have got nothing to lose, have they? They're having quite an incredible second season in the league. Why not just go all out?
12: Oh, absolutely. They keep making history. Last year, the first expansion team to reach the playoffs in their first season. Now they, you know, advance, getting their first playoff series win. And then they just had a player named. There's the sixth player of the year. Their defense is elite. I know the Aces are built with a huge, huge, huge team, but Valkyries overall, they have a bigger bench and everything, that they are playing exactly how you are talking, that they have nothing to lose. Many people didn't expect them to be there. They thought that they were going to get swept by the Wings, but they are a deep team that have been constructed well, and their chemistry compared to almost any other team, including the Aces, is at an all-time high for every single player. They're peaking at the right time. It is frightening hours if you're also an Aces fan.
3: Lindsay, always great to chat as ever. Thank you for your input. Enjoy the matches. Enjoy the rest of the series as well. Basketball reporter Lindsay Dunn there. Formula One, Max Verstappen took his and Red Bull's first win of the year at the Bahrain Grand Prix held in Malaysia earlier. The Mercedes of championship leader Kimi Antonelli was second as he took a big step towards his first world title. Let's get more though on this from our F1 commentator Harry Benjamin.
13: A dramatic Bahrain Grand Prix in Malaysia. Delayed starts, heavy, heavy rain. But eventually, we got a Grand Prix in which Max Verstappen took his first victory for Red Bull this season. And Kimi Antonelli finished second. Lewis Hamilton rounded out the podium. The British racing driver Sam Bird is alongside me. A chaotic Grand Prix out at Sepang, but a monumental day for Max Verstappen and Red Bull.
14: Very, very true statement there, with a chaotic Grand Prix and Max Verstappen coming out on top. It's been coming, hasn't it? He looked great in Baku, and this weekend in Malaysia, he's been nothing short of spectacular.
13: Well, Max Verstappen then, really in a league of his own all weekend long. Here he is speaking after the race with David Coulthard.
15: It's a really nice one, you know, after the year that we've had and the progression that we've made. So, yeah, I'm incredibly proud of everyone. And it's just super nice to win here.
16: What a complicated race to unpack. We had to be one of the few who made the decision to start on the intermediates. You didn't get off the line well. Mercedes at that point were looking strong. Put us in the cockpit, take us on that journey back to winning this Grand Prix.
15: Yeah, it was very hectic with a lot of different things in the start. No power, so you have to wait for the power to kick in. But then, yeah, we made the right call with the intermediates, and after that, you know, step by step, we moved our way forward, and from there onwards, we could do our own race until the end again. Of course, with a safety car, but we kept it all under control.
13: Max Verstappen then taking victory, his first of the season, his 72nd career win. Second was the championship leader Kimi Antonelli, who at the early stages of this race actually managed to fly through the field and lead the Grand Prix at one point, but Mercedes didn't seem to have the might to take to Verstappen today.
14: Didn't have the pace to compete with Verstappen toe-to-toe this weekend, but he's maximised the points all. And the big, big story of the weekend was actually George Russell retiring from the race late on with a PU issue in the back of his Mercedes. That now gives Kimi Antonelli a huge advantage in this championship title.
13: I mean, if he wasn't driving like a champion elect, surely he has to start thinking like that now.
14: He is the champion elect. I mean, I said on commentary, I think he's got nine fingers on the trophy because the gap is so, so big now. I can't see George Russell doing it anymore. It was a long shot anyway, but now with this recent retirement that he's had in the Grand Prix, it's not going to happen.
13: It was a really disappointing day for George Russell. All of this coming off the back of what was an incredibly chaotic start to the Bahrain Grand Prix. Let's just focus on that for a moment because, I mean, we were about an hour and a half delayed from the initial lights out moment. That was due to the deluge of rain, not too unexpected. But then, Sam, something quite bizarre that I don't think either of us has ever seen before, where we got then a safety car formation lap and suddenly cars stopping out on the circuit.
14: It's the strangest thing I think I've seen in F1 since that Hungary start where it was only Lewis Hamilton on the actual start line. Effectively, the FIA have implemented new software into each and every car, which affected pretty much each and every car during the lap around behind the safety car. Don't know why it affected them, but anyway, everybody then had to come back in the pits. The order was shuffled. There was chaos. Nobody knew what was going on. There was cars stopping on the side of the track. Anyway, fortunately, after half an hour or so, we managed to get the right order and we went racing.
13: After a long old Sunday out in Sepang for the Bahrain Grand Prix in Malaysia, round 16 comes to a close. Max Verstappen taking his first victory of the season, but Kimi Antonelli finishing in second sees that championship lead grow to 84 points ahead of his teammate George Russell. And Formula One doesn't stop here as it heads straight to Singapore next week, which also plays host to the final of the sprint races.
3: We love it. Thank you to our F1 commentary team there. We must chat NFL before we say goodbye because the first match to be played in London this season has just finished between the Washington Commanders and the Indianapolis Colts. The Colts beat the Commanders by 30 points to 13. London, as you may know, is one of seven cities across the world to host a regular season fixture. Games in Melbourne and Rio de Janeiro have already taken place. And I'm delighted to say that NFL journalist Anthony Wooten joins us on Sports World. He was at the Tottenham Hotspur Stadium earlier. Anthony, both these teams, the Colts and the Commanders, have struggled this season. So what did you make of the Colts and their quarterback Daniel Jones's performance?
17: Yes, you join me here at the Tottenham Hotspur Stadium. I'll stay here to clean up the field and get ready for next week. But Daniel Jones and the Colts, like both teams came into London with losing records this season, but each of them did win last week. The Commanders arrived in London earlier in the week while the Colts flew in on Friday. And I have to say, it looked like Daniel Jones and Indianapolis were suffering from jet lag early on. Jones fumbled the ball on just the second play of the game deep in his own half. Then he had his defense to thank because they held Washington to just a field goal. Jones, really, he couldn't get anything going in the first half. He threw an interception in the second quarter, but he did, before halftime, lead the Colts on a 9-play drive for the opening touchdown of the game. That was scored by Jonathan Taylor there, superstar running back, his first of two touchdowns here at the Tottenham Hotspur Stadium. Taylor himself ran for 95 yards, two touchdowns, as I said, much to the delight of the London crowd.
3: The Commanders, meanwhile, were without their starting quarterback, Jaden Daniels, weren't they? But they're now onto their third choice quarterback because of injuries. So what happened there? How did the backup's backup end up playing?
17: Well, yes. I mean, it was really disappointing to fans who bought their tickets for this early on because Jaden Daniels is one of those exciting quarterbacks in the league. But we knew that he wasn't going to play in this game. Marcus Mariota, who played so well last week against the reigning Super Bowl champions, the Seattle Seahawks, he started okay. You know, they didn't get those touchdowns early on, but in the first quarter, he was sacked and he was hit and he went out with a knee injury. And then up steps the rookie quarterback, Ethan Kalianakmanis, and he was drafted very late in the draft. And he did look like a rabbit in the headlights early on. However, he did throw a few beautiful deep passes, one including a 47-yard touchdown pass to Treylon Burks in the third quarter. But if you are the Washington Commanders, you are hopeful that A, Marcus Mariota's injury isn't too severe, and B, Jaden Daniels can return quickly, because next weekend they're back in the USA and they're playing their division rivals, the New York Giants.
3: And in terms of London as a host city, it's become a permanent fixture in the NFL calendar in October. It's got three matches again this season, but the teams who are competing in the UK in London aren't as elite, are they, as compared to the teams who've played in Australia, for example, and Brazil. So how are the international matches viewed by NFL fans in the UK and around the world, would you say, Anthony?
17: Yeah, I would say there would be some pushback from fans that next week, for example, here at Spurs, will be the marquee matchup. It is the big one for the NFL here in London. We have the Philadelphia Eagles, who are the marquee franchise, one of the marquee franchises in the league right now, against the Jacksonville Jaguars. And the Jags are actually doing very well this season. They could be legitimate Super Bowl contenders. So we have a pretty mouthwatering prospect here at the Tottenham Hotspur Stadium. Today's game between the Colts, especially two losing teams coming in for the season, some fans would look at it and think, well, how come Melbourne gets two possible Super Bowl contenders in the Los Angeles Rams and the San Francisco 49ers playing? Well, we get the Colts and the Commanders. However, you've got such a historic franchise in the Commanders. You go back through the history of the NFL and the Commanders are right there. And there were so many Washington fans. It was home from home for the Commanders. So for fans to be able to experience, and this is a team that during the NFL's cult following of the 80s and 90s, the Washington club, the franchise, was very successful. And that's why there is a cult following for Commanders here. So there will be some pushback. However, I can see the argument, and some fans do argue that, yes, we get the lesser teams. But then there are others, such as myself, who during the 90s longed for these games. And the fact that we get three games in London is still, we hold it dear to heart. And we still can't believe that we are fortunate enough to have three games. You know, you mentioned there seven cities around the world. They've got one game each. We've got three here in London. So there's a bit of an argument on both sides, I would say. However, it is good that this year we've got that marquee matchup with the Eagles coming over next week.
3: Do you know what? You've argued the debate very good there, Anthony, as you always do. It's great to have you on Sports World. Thanks for joining us from the Tottenham Hotspur Stadium for that chat on the NFL. It's always fantastic. There's a match, by the way, happening on later on Sunday as well. Las Vegas Raiders against the Kansas City Chiefs. That's a big one. That's it, though, from me, Delith Lloyd, and the rest of the Sports World team this Sunday. Hope you've enjoyed our coverage from the Etihad here. The Premier League, by the way, returns next weekend. We'll bring you commentary of Liverpool against Manchester City. But for now, it's City's women that have cemented their place at the very top of the WSL with 5 wins from 5.
0: Regina now scampers forward, plays it into Bunny Shaw on the edge of the penalty area, leaves Leah Williamson on the floor and slides it into the bottom corner. Manchester City have a 4.
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21: The Tigris and Euphrates helped build civilization, but now the rivers are running dry. As Turkey's vast dam projects reduce downstream flows, Iraq is being forced into negotiations.
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24: Høringsuttalelse til forslag til forskrift om cruiseavgift. 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